I'm 106.5, the Solo Duval. I'm Tony Moore. Jumping off the last and final hour. Club Hot's coming up at 9 o'clock. Got that MJ mix on the way as well. Hey, listen, if you guys need something else to do this weekend, binge watch 50 Cent's Fightland series on Amazon. OMG. He might be a troll, but he does some good TV shows, and this thing got me in a chokehold, I'm telling you. You can thank me later, all right? But if you need something to do this weekend, check that out tomorrow.

0: 106.5. It's Omar Duval, Montoni Moore, Martoni, if you say that, then backwards, man. Hey, listen, shouts out to all my people who are here right now.
1: I love
0: on the South Side. And I got to send a very happy birthday shout out to my sister-in-law who's celebrating her birthday tomorrow. So, Michelle Moore, love you to pieces. And yes, you know we got to get it in, girl.

0: Top 106.5, Solo Duvall. I'm Tony Moore. McTony, if you say that thing backwards, man, giving you the biggest stories of the weekend today. Don't forget, it's coming up at 9 o'clock. Special kickoff of Club Hot with a birthday mix dedicated to the king of pop. Michael Jackson would have been celebrating his 68th birthday today. I don't know why I keep wanting to say 67. 68th birthday today, all right? But DJ Reggie V's is coming up at 9 o'clock.
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Shot 106.5, the soul of Duval and Tony Moore. Well, Tony, if you say anything bad with me, listen, shout out to my girl Didi in the morning. She's back to paying your bills on Monday. 8 a.m., $1,000 could be yours. And shouts out to those Jaguars. Come on now. That's what I'm talking about. Let's go. We killed Tampa yesterday. Duval, we are so ready to officially kick off the season. Y'all ready?

0: spending your Saturday afternoons and early evenings with me, okay? I'll be back next week, 3 p.m. to 9 p.m., as we continue to celebrate the birthday of Michael Jackson. Y'all get ready for Club Hot. DJ Reggie Beast has a very special mix coming up, okay? In the meantime, I'll see y'all next time. Y'all have a great weekend. Love y'all. Bye.
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15: 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It's Club Hot 106.5, the soul of Duval. I'm DJ Millennium, and I'm just going to sit back here and be quiet and listen to the music. DJ Reggie B's, he's on the ones and twos over there, and he's doing it for MJ right now on what would have been his 68th. birthday. So whatever you got to do, if you got to get your white glove out, your moonwalking shoes out, let's do it for the King of Pop. 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

All right, this is going to be a tough one here, but which one are you taking? The Jacksons, the American Dream, or would it be Michael, the biopic that just came out recently? Yeah, yeah. I

0: Deeds and Reggie B's. Round of applause, fist bump, high five. You did that, my brother, for MJ. I'm DJ Millennium, and Michael Jackson once gave some advice to artists in the music game.
1: Artists seem to get in the way of the music. Get out of the way of the music. You know, don't write the music. Let the music write itself.
0: And that is still great advice today. So happy heavenly birthday to the king of pop, Michael Jackson. It's Club High 106.5.
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2: What would you do if you couldn't go to work? 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See, people don't think about these type of things, but these type

0: 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I'm telling you, get into an accident, make the call. 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

Well, about 106.5, the soul of Duval, DJ Reggie B's over there mixing it up for you. I'm DJ Millennium, and you know, we got a whole lot more for you on this Saturday night coming up in a few minutes for you.

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So I'm just having a little flashback to Duval County back in the day on a Saturday night. What club used to run it? What was the best club in town? 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But let me know your thoughts. 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

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Be honest with us, fam.

0: We got to get out of here. Clubhouse 106.5, the soul of Duval. Thank you so much for tapping in with us tonight. DJ Reggie B's on the ones and twos. I'm DJ Millennium, and we'll be back for you next weekend, a Labor Day weekend. So God bless. Keep your heads up and enjoy the rest of your weekend. Be safe.
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0: 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I'm telling you, get into an accident, make the call. 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
22: What would you do if you got into an accident today? 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
0: 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It's time now for Front Page Jacksonville, a show that delves into the issues that affect you. We believe in transparency and providing only the facts. And now, here's Wanda P.
5: Good morning. It's Front Page Jacksonville. I'm Wanda P. And I have a guest on today who is a friend to the show. And she's no stranger. Of course, she's been on the platform a few times. Miss Lydia Bell, good morning to you.
6: Good morning, Wanda. And thank you for having me again and again.
5: Yes, ma'am. And today, although we know Miss Lydia, who is president of the Brentwood Neighborhood Association, we know she's running for city council next year. But that's not the reason we got her on today. We have her on today to talk about the Black inventors and their inventions, Spelling Bee, which is a wonderful thing. And I'll tell the story, Miss Lydia. You posted about the Spelling Bee, and of course, entries are open, applications are open. And when I saw your video from last year and last year's winner, I thought it was just a wonderful thing that what you're doing to help not only your work with helping the community, trying to rid the community of what doesn't need to be there, like a 300 body morgue and a liquor store and other things. But aside from that, you also give back to the students and the youth with this Spelling Bee. Let's start at the beginning. How did this whole Spelling Bee idea come about?
6: Well, I used to look at the script National Spelling Bee on TV. And I've always been in love with words. And when I read Malcolm X's autobiography by Alex Haley, what impressed me was how he improved his vocabulary by reading the dictionary.
5: Wow.
6: So And I've always been impressed with words. I love words. And even as a child, I used to like to read. But when I was looking at the script, National Spelling Bee, I only saw other children other than Black children that were the winners.
5: Yeah, Indian children and, of course, Indian white participants.
6: Right, and everybody but us. So, therefore, I ran across the 100 leaflets that I picked up, and it had the 100 Black inventors and their inventions. And when I read it, it was like, oh, wow. I didn't know we had invented so much because, as you know, when I was in school, the only thing that I was taught about our history was four words. Slaves came from Africa.
5: Right.
6: And that from first through 12th grade, that's the only thing that was in our history book. Slaves came from Africa. And that was incorrect because slaves didn't come from Africa. We were not slaves. We were humans. They didn't just take a ship and pick up slaves. We were African people, the first people and the oldest people on planet Earth. And we were builders of the pyramids, the first to melt iron, the first to play music, the first educators, teachers, doctors, philosophers, scientists. Slave is a condition. It's not a person. And, you know, when they talk about slavery in America, we were not slaves. We were humans that were enslaved. So in looking at all of this, I thought about, now, how can I get this information out, share it with other people? I first wrote a pamphlet, a little cardboard with as many of them as I could get on it. And then I started selling it. One for three, two for five. Because I wanted to just share this information. Information like the touch tone dialing call waiting that was created by Shirley Jackson.
5: Yeah.
6: The refrigerated trucks that we use today by Fred M. Jones, which helped America progress faster with fresh food.
5: Right.
6: People used to drive with food from state to state, but by the time they got there, it was wilted and worn out and not fresh. So he created the refrigerated truck, which made the food and the medicines get to different locations, West Coast, East Coast, fresher. Aside from the air conditioned unit, then you had the Mr. Charles Drew, you know, the blood plasma that is responsible for Red Cross, the central heating system, Miss Alice Parker, a woman, Valerie Thomas, who created the illusion transmitter. When people go and watch the 3D movies at the movie, she did that. The street sweeper, Mr. Charles Brooks. And one of the most fascinating inventors is Mr. Granville T. Woods. Mm-hmm. When we go to the fair, one of the most popular rides is what? The roller coaster. And he was an electrical engineer self-taught electrical engineer, and he partnered with his brother to open up the Wood Trails company. And what he did, they studied electrical engineering. One of the most prominent inventions they did was he's the reason why the subway system in New York runs today safely. And when I just saw a PBS review about New York and the railroad station, and his name wasn't mentioned at all, but he's the reason why that subway is running safe today.
5: Wow.
6: He also used to be sued by Thomas Edison because he would try to get his patent. But he was able to go into court with his designs, even in the segregated times when black people would take their patterns to the office, but people would steal their patterns. Therefore, they wouldn't get paid. Someone else would become a millionaire. But he would be able to go in with his patterns, and even during segregated times, he won the suits.
5: Yeah.
6: But the only thing, Thomas Edison sued him so much, he went into bankruptcy. He was impoverished because of paying so much money for those suits.
5: Right.
6: And what he did, he ended up selling a lot of his patterns to engineering companies like General Electric Company, Westinghouse, all of those, AT&T, all those companies are making money off of his patterns.
5: All so, these companies got patents from him. Wow.
6: Granville T. Woods. American Engineering Company, even the Edison Company. He ended up selling some of his patterns to Edison.
5: Mm.
6: So Miss Shirley Babb, she's responsible for the cataract surgery on our eyes.
5: Mm-hmm.
6: And it is so, the ironing board, now we know about the ironing board, Miss Sarah Boone, she got tired of ironing on the ground and putting two chairs together, and she got sick of that. So she improved that ironing board. The ironing board that we use today come from her. You know, when I was having my spelling bee, I would take certain things that I have found to the spelling bee. And I had my great-grandmother's ironing board. She was born in 1838. And I was doing research on Miss Sarah Boone design, and when I realized it, that was the pattern that I already had in my garage. And I thought, oh my God, this is her original design. And it's still iron with the board, the wooden board on it. So we have all of these things, even down to the kitchen table. We think these things just came about, but they didn't. We have to use our minds to create them. So I thought about, how can I get even more exposure to all these great inventions that we did? And I thought about the spelling bee. I got tired of seeing just all the other kids getting excited and winning prizes. So in 2021, I decided to have the Black inventors and their invention spelling bee, the very first one. And one of my judges, I had three contestants, and one of my judges, my girlfriend from FAMU, Brenda Miller, Ms. Brenda Miller, she's one of the judges. And after she got, after the first person won, but, and what I would do, they would have to spell the inventor and their invention. And if it was a tie, I would give them three inventors that they would have to do individual research. And whoever give the best answer, best report on their independent research would win the prize. Well, for 5 years, let me tell you how brilliant our children are.
5: Yeah.
6: For 5 years, it has been a tie every year. Okay. And every, and they would have to give the best, whoever gave our, gave the best report on their independent research, that's the one that will win the title. So I also gave, would give them a monetary scholarship. I would have it during the Christmas break for school. And it's always the last week or the third week in December. And so they can go back with, have a little money and do things for themselves. And it has been really, really a wonderful education, educational event, because not only do they learn, like my judge, Mrs. Miller, told them, she said, you know, you all did really well. Most spelling contests, they spell only one word, but you all spell the inventor and their inventions, and you all really, really have done a very good job, and they do. So it's exciting.
5: Yeah.
6: Last year, I had the impromptu old folks spelling bee. And I
5: what was that?
6: Well, I told the adults that was in it, I mean, that attended the spelling bee, at the end of the student spelling bee, I say, okay, do we have any adults that would like to participate in a spelling bee? And so I had four adults that decided they were going to try to spell the words. And I had two was left standing. And it was Miss Leola Williams and LaShonda Holloway.
5: Oh, LaShonda Holloway. Okay.
6: Yes. But they kept spelling. I mean, they kept getting the word right. I say, listen, it's a tie because the food was getting cold. We got to eat. But they ended up getting it. I had $100 for them, and then my students, sometime, like the first one, they won $300. Someone else, the second time, I try to go up every year, $500. And then last year, Dakari Tariq Daniels, he won $800.
5: Yeah, so, I mean, I saw that video where you were counting them $100 bills. I was like, wow, that is so neat.
6: Yes. And I usually have, that was so funny, I usually have it in a card. And you saw where I was asking, well, listen, you want to wait till I put your money in a card or you want your money now? And he said, I want my money now. And he was 11 then.
5: Yeah.
6: So it's just a wonderful educational experience. Like in my second one, it was JoJo Davis. Now, Joseph Davis, he is a student at FAMU, and he's on his way to do internship at in Paris, American Business in Paris. And
5: wow.
6: He's coming back in 2027. And after he won, he won because of the tie. He had to break the tie. He gave an answer, his independent research on an inventor. And after he won, he said, well, could I tell you about the other two? Because I always give them three.
5: Okay.
6: And he gave us the information about other two inventors. And we said, now, I didn't know that. Wow. You know, we learn things from the children. I'm always open to learn. And we learn from the children, and they learn from us. And it is to enhance their knowledge about our history and understand that we were not slaves. We are pioneers of this country, of this world, being the first people on planet Earth. We've given the world everything.
5: Right.
6: Everything. So, and they need to know that. And like here in Florida, where the crime too, is making it illegal to teach our history. That's okay.
5: Right.
6: You can make it illegal, but we're not going to make it illegal. And it's for us to continue to teach our children. Who else is supposed to do it?
5: Right. Right. Absolutely. And I think it's a wonderful thing that mm-hmm. you're doing this kind of grassroots kind of teaching for the children mm-hmm. and for the adults too. it is definitely a wonderful thing that you're doing.
6: Thank you.
5: Yeah, absolutely. Let's take a break right here, but when we come back, we're going to talk more with Miss Lydia Bell, who is I guess the you're the one that founded the Black Inventors yeah. and their inventions Spelling Bee. So we're going to talk more about it when we come back. It is Front Page Jacksonville.
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5: 29. 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
11: We are back with Front Page Jacksonville. Thank you so much for tuning in on this Sunday morning, having a conversation with Miss Lydia Bell. Of course, we know that she is with the Brentwood Neighborhood Association, fighting for the Brentwood neighborhood. We also know that she is running for City Council District 10 when that election happens next year. But we are not here to talk to her about either of those things this morning. We're talking to her about something else she is doing in the community for students, for young people, and it is the Black Inventors and Their Inventions Spelling Bee. Now, Miss Lydia, yeah, thank you so much for, the background on, you know, how this all came about. You started in 2021, and then you also founded the Her Story Reading Foundation, which is the one that puts on the spelling bee. Talk to me about the foundation.
12: Well, as I said, when I looked at television and saw that our children were not there being participants, as a matter of fact, the Scripps National Spelling Bee it's an annual spelling bee that started in June 1725.
11: Right.
12: And when I started my spelling bee in 2021, for the first time, that's when a 14-year-old young black young lady won the first spelling bee in almost 100 years. Her name is Alia Avant-Garde, and she is from Harvey, Louisiana.
11: Uh-huh.
12: And I think that's interesting because I was starting this spelling bee so our children could be exposed to how great and brilliant they are.
11: Right.
12: And but what happened also, I ran across some history that what it does not say about why it took 100 years, almost 100 years, for someone, a black child, to win is because back in the year of 1740, Carolina passed the first laws prohibiting education for enslaved Africans.
11: Yeah.
12: 1789, Georgia followed.
11: Mm-hmm.
12: In 1831, because of Nat Turner's revolt in Virginia, this event not only caused shockwaves, but particularly far-reaching impact on education over the next three decades. In 1841, Mississippi state legislators passed a law that required all free Africans to leave the state so that they would not be able to educate the enslaved population. Because it was enforced, it's easier to control an uneducated person
11: absolutely.
12: Than an educated one.
11: Yep.
12: But
11: absolutely.
12: The human spirit cannot be stopped.
11: Right, right. Absolutely. Thank you for that background. Absolutely. The human spirit cannot be stopped. And you're right. If you're uneducated, it is easier to control you. And that's in every factor and sector of our lives.
12: Right, right. And it was, I mean, remember when we were coming up, it was when our ancestors were coming up, it was banned to teach us to read.
11: Right.
12: And there were a lot of white people that risked their lives to do it, that lost their property, had to leave town. And good people
11: right.
12: are always in the fight to do what's right.
11: Right.
12: So even though our education system was banned, we still persevere. And that's why I have Herstory Reading Foundation, because we have to show our children the way. As it is now, our children is listening to, like, our music, soul music. They mm-hmm. took everything from us, our
11: right.
12: minds, our bodies, used us. It wasn't slavery. It was barbarianism, the worst form of human pain that can be imaginable. It wasn't one day, it was every day.
11: Right, okay? Right.
12: Mm-hmm. So what do we have? We had our souls. They took everything from us.
11: Right.
12: But we still had our souls. That's why we call it soul music. You took everything, but you couldn't take our souls. And that's why we continue to persevere, and we have to teach our children. Now, there is a disconnect in the community because of the music that they're listening to, the
11: sure.
12: violence that they're listening to in the music, whereas the music was our medicine. No matter
11: yeah,
12: how
11: true,
12: bad
11: true.
12: Were, we mm-hmm. came home and listened to our music that had positive messages.
11: Right.
12: So we have to get back. And now, when we were coming up, the worst thing you could do was disrespect an adult.
11: Right.
12: But now you have, are your teacher.
11: Yeah.
12: If you disrespected your teacher, everybody, the whole school knew about it. And it was like, you were ostracized. Oh, he bad.
11: Right.
12: You didn't want to be around bad people. You wanted to be around good people.
11: Yeah.
12: So we have to nourish our children in understanding that character is like a house. It has to be built. If
11: yeah.
12: you can't respect your adults and teachers, then you can't respect yourself. Because they know where our children are not going to do anything different from what our adults have already been through.
11: Very, very true. And with this, you are taking kids who want to learn, and that's what I like about this spelling bee. It's not only just about spelling, but you're also teaching them our history, which is also important. And to your point earlier, you know, the governor, the president, whoever, you know, don't want us to talk about Black history or anything. But this spelling bee is doing just that. And of course, winning $800 is just a consolation prize, and ain't too bad really for an 11 or 12 year old. Absolutely. But Miss Lydia, let's get into talking about this spelling bee. So you've been doing it for 4 or 5 years now. Is this going to be the fifth or the sixth year?
12: The sixth. And what happened was mm-hmm. I had this idea on my mind for years.
11: Yeah.
12: But when 2021 came, I said, and it was like the mid-year.
11: Yeah.
12: And I said, you know what? Let me start it on 21, because that'll make it easy on me to know how many I've had. So 1, 2, 3, 4, 5. So 26 would be the sixth one.
11: Yeah.
12: And I've held them at the first one was at CRC
11: mm-hmm.
12: Rich Gaffney
11: mm-hmm.
12: Company, and he was very supportive, Rich Gaffney Senior. But anyway, it was held. The first three was held there. And then at my church, Ebenezer Methodist Church, with Reverend Mary Jackson, who is a wonderful pastor.
11: Yeah.
12: And the last two was held there. And so this year it's going to be held in December 19th. I haven't decided on where the place will be.
11: Okay.
12: Usually it's on a Saturday, 3 p.m. And I haven't confirmed with her yet whether I could do it again. And she's always been supportive.
11: Yeah.
12: Even
11: though you don't have the place confirmed, you're still taking those applications, though.
12: Oh, definitely.
11: Yeah.
12: Definitely. I already have three contestants. I let people know that all they have to do, they have to be a student between the ages of 12 and 17.
11: Okay.
12: And I want to know what school they're attend and the parent's name, and I get confirmation from their parents that they can participate.
11: Yeah.
12: So,
11: Oh, that is wonderful. So you're taking those applications now. And so what do people have to do in order to apply to participate?
12: Okay, all they have to do is give me a call at 904-428-6552. Okay. I'll repeat that again.
11: Mm-hmm.
12: Anyone that will know any child between the ages of 12 and 17 that must be in school can call me at 904-428-6552. And I will be having, and then, you know, I have people that work with me. Mm-hmm. I mean, great people that work with me, you know,
11: sure.
12: My committee members and people from the community. And our first organizing meeting will be September the 9th. And all they need to do is call me, and I will give them the information where to come and where to meet me. But they must call me and let me know.
11: So you're also looking for volunteers to help then?
12: Yes.
11: Okay.
12: Most definitely, and donations.
11: And I was going to get there. but for the parents, repeat that phone number. And I think you have an email address too, which I see it right here. But repeat that phone number for parents. If your child is aged 12 through 17, of course, they must be enrolled in school here in Duval County, correct?
12: Any county.
11: Oh, it does. Oh, so it's not limited to Duval County.
12: It's not limited.
11: Okay.
12: No, not at all. Not at all, because I had the fifth one. There was a student, she's a committee member, Tabitha Byers.
11: Mm-hmm.
12: Her daughter participated, and she won, and she's out in, where is the county? Clay County, I believe.
11: Okay.
12: So any county.
11: Okay.
12: In the Duval, in the Jacksonville area can participate.
11: Okay, Northeast Florida, you heard that. Let your child get $800 or more. You know, it might be more this year, but and let them participate in the Black Inventors and Their Inventions Spelling Bee. And we got to give a shout out to young Dakari Tariq Daniels, last year's winner. And you're also looking for volunteers, like adults, to help with it, as well as donations.
12: Yes, because I basically have been sponsoring the event. And then one year, Eunice Bonham, who is the president of the association out in Soutale, she donated $600.
11: Oh,
12: and then
11: beautiful.
12: Pastor Mary Jackson let me use the facility, and the members at Ebenezer Church, they allow me to host the spelling bee there without any charge. So
11: beautiful.
12: There are a lot of people that really, really have been supportive of this spelling bee.
11: Yeah. Wow, that is really, really great. So if you're listening out there and you want to support Miss Lydia Bell with this spelling bee, sowing into the lives of children, do contact her. Give her a call, 904-428-6552. And that email is FADA. I'll spell it, F-A-I-D-A. Am I pronouncing that right?
12: Faida.
11: Okay, Faida. Faida, F-A-I-D-A 777-333 lydiaswift@gmail.com. Now, Miss Lydia, how long will you be accepting entrants or applications for the spelling bee? Because I know you're going to do the program in December.
12: Mm-hmm. I really would like them to try to get in contact with me no later than it's short. And, you know, I'd be doing so much.
11: Sure.
12: Like last year, I was so behind. Mm-hmm. But like I said, we'll be having our very first meeting September the 12th.
11: Okay.
12: And if they can reach me by September, deadline September the 11th.
11: Okay.
12: And I'll be having the first meeting at 2 p.m., and I will let them know when they call me where that meeting will be.
11: Okay.
12: But if they could get in contact with me no later than September 11th, because I already have some students that will be participating.
11: Okay.
12: And if I have them. And also, you know, when you start calling people names who contributed, then, you know, you always forget somebody. We have Reverend Warren Bonner and his wife, Miss Michelle Bonner. And if I leave out anybody's name, please, it's an honest mistake. But I have people that are very supportive. Okay.
11: Oh, wonderful. Wonderful. Yeah. So again, that deadline, September 11th, for the students to contact Miss Lydia Bell to participate in this Black Inventors and their Inventions Spelling Bee for 2026. So exciting, though, what you're doing, Miss Lydia. So again, folks, yeah, just give her a call and get those students in. And the students ages 12 through 17.
12: Mm-hmm.
11: Yeah.
12: Yes.
11: And so once they call, Miss Lydia, take me through like the process. Once they call or you hear from the parent and say, hey, I'd like to sign my child up to participate in the spelling bee, what are the steps that you take them through?
12: Okay.
11: Because obviously you have the curriculum and all of that set.
12: Exactly. Mm-hmm. Exactly. I have about 15 to 16, 17 Black inventors and their inventions already written out.
11: Okay.
12: I give that to them. I also have what I wrote when I first started writing I started out writing the Black history.
11: Mm-hmm.
12: And then someone said, well, this is so tiny, I can't see. So I started typing it. So I also give them, then I typed it out. And then I decided to write a small history on the other, both sides. You have your 100 Black inventors. And then on the other side, I wrote a history that says we were not slaves. We were our geniuses. And it tells us a little about our history, how we were. And then from there, they learn the words. They have up until December to learn the words.
11: Okay,
12: and then
11: gotcha.
12: That night, that's when we have the contest. And whoever spell all of them, they are the ones that win the first prize.
11: Uh-huh.
12: The second, I also have second prizes and third prizes.
11: Oh, okay. Very good.
12: Yeah. Mm-hmm. And I try to make sure each child leave with something.
11: Sure.
12: We leave no child out. And our motto is, teach the children and the world will learn.
11: Oh, all right. Mm-hmm. I like that, Miss Lydia.
12: And I named it after my mother and father. It's called Mr. and Mrs. Lewis and Mary Jackson Black African Legacy Foundation.
11: Mm-hmm.
12: Because I give honor to my parents. My father on the east side, I'm from out east.
11: Mm-hmm.
12: And from the east side, he was a laundryman.
11: Mm-hmm.
12: He used to go to people's homes and pick up their, that's when we dressed up.
11: Yeah.
12: We didn't dress down and pick up their clothes, take them to the plant and bring it back and charge a fee.
11: Uh-huh.
12: My mother, she was the custodian, and then she made honey dripper. She was the honey dripper lady. So,
11: Really? Wow. This history is something else. Okay.
12: Right. Uh-huh. And then it was my mother, father, and then I had one brother, four sisters, one boy, five girls. That was the baby in the family.
11: Mm-hmm.
12: And also, I was Miss Gilbert, 1968. So I'm so proud of that. I have a beautiful family, and I try to give back to and the Eastside community.
11: Mm-hmm.
12: Matthew W. Gilbert,
11: yeah.
12: I came out in class of 68, and R.L. Brown, and we have such a rich history over there. So I think I lived one of the best lives that anyone could have lived in America from in the 60s and the 70s.
11: Yeah.
12: We really had our communities together, respect, honor, and we thrived.
11: Right.
12: And with the, I call it the illusion of integration, we lost our communities, and now we're just all over the place.
11: Right.
12: But we got to bring it back. We got to start caring about each other.
11: Right.
12: And my parents sacrificed so much. In my community, I always want to give back to keep it going.
11: Yeah, absolutely. Well, again, folks, the Black Inventors and Their Inventions Spelling Bee applications taken now through September 11th, and you can apply by calling Miss Lydia Bell at 904-428-6552, 904-428-6552. 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You're looking for, of course, students between the ages of 12 to 17, but also, and a shout out to all those people that donated to you last year and the previous years to make it happen. So mm-hmm. donations are still needed, and she's looking for that, as well as if there is an adult or young adult who would like to help her with this spelling bee that will take place around the third weekend of December. She could use your help as well. You can contact her there also. Just a great thing that you're doing, Miss Lydia. I absolutely love it. It's a work in progress, but it has been progressing. So each round goes higher, higher. Last year, the winner walked away with $800. And we'd love to see that or more for this year, rather.
12: Yes. And we have so much fun. It's an educational spelling fun.
11: Yeah, I've seen the video, so yeah, I can tell. Mm-hmm. Yes, ma'am.
12: So like I said, I had to take a break from Give 'em Hell, Lydia Bell
11: campaigning, right? Well, absolutely. And you know what? The same number and information that I gave you, if you want to help Ms. Lydia with her campaign, you can contact her at that number and that email as well. Yeah. She is running for city council in District 10. So.
12: I don't want to run. I want to work.
11: You want to work. Right, right. And your slogan, Give 'em Hell, Lydia Bell, is hilarious, but it so suits you anyway, because you are there to fight for the community, because I know it is your desire. And in your own words, you want to see the community thrive again. And that's what it's about.
12: Yes. And stop all these things that should not be in our community, like a morgue across the street from our school. It would never be in any other community.
11: Right.
12: And we're still fighting that.
11: Yeah.
12: I'm looking for people with shovels to dig it up and take it somewhere else.
11: Right, right, right. Because the truth of the matter is, no child's neighborhood should have a morgue in it. A military veteran should not have a morgue backed up to his backyard. A disabled veteran is that. It's not right and it's not fair.
12: With no planning, hearing, nothing. We out in the 95-degree sun saying, stop the liquor store. And then somebody say, you know, they bring the morgue over here. And I mean, each one of them, they violated us.
11: Right, right. So well, you know what? Let me just say this, with the work that you have been at the forefront of and others. That is why I believe that the city of Jacksonville is being very careful with where they land what will be a new jail and all of that for the Jacksonville Sheriff's Office. I think they're being very careful because the spotlight has been shined on what the Jacksonville City Council and others have allowed over the years, you know. And I'm not criticizing. I'm just saying it's just a fact.
12: But here's the thing. Mm-hmm. Councilman Jimmy Peluso had proposed a resolution that the new $1 billion jail would not be in any red lined area.
11: Right, he sure
12: the
11: did.
12: The council could have voted for that resolution, so it would not be primarily on the north side where all these red lining situations are.
11: Mm-hmm.
12: They voted not to accept that resolution.
11: Yeah.
12: Our councilwoman voted not to accept it.
11: Yeah.
12: So therefore, what they've done is paid $750 for a company to look at three sites.
11: Right.
12: So if they come back and say, well, I think the north side is the best site for it, then there it is.
11: Yeah.
12: Even though the difference in this is that at least the people are aware
11: yes.
12: of this new deal. Whereas yeah. in our situation, we weren't aware of a drive-thru liquor store. We weren't aware of a 300-body mall. They yeah. just came over inside building.
11: They and sure
12: did. And
11: that's
12: not the way you do it.
11: Yeah.
12: You know,
11: yeah.
12: 19 people, 20 people.
11: Mm-hmm.
12: The mayor, even though she didn't start it, it started with Lenny Curry
11: right.
12: with $62.8 million.
11: Yeah.
12: But they finished with $88 million
11: mm-hmm,
12: for
11: mm-hmm.
12: that mall.
11: Yeah.
12: And so 19 people could come over and say, what should be our neighborhood? 3 feet from our home, 32 feet from our school. It's just a violation of our human rights. And where's the moral dignity, decency to not put a mall by our children's school in our home?
11: And you're absolutely right. And you know what? We have got to go, but you're absolutely right. These are the things that you have been fighting for, Miss yes. Lydia Bell. But in addition to the fight, you're also sowing into the lives of the children. So we're yes. going to continue to get the word out about the Black inventors and their inventions. Spelling
12: Thank
11: Bee,
12: you.
11: And you know I'll be having you back soon to talk council and all this stuff okay. we were just talking about. So that will happen as well. But Miss Lydia Bell, thank you.
12: Thank you. And this Front Page Jacksonville is the best.
11: God bless you.
12: Okay. Thank you.
10: 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I feel like-

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3: All right, I'm Wanda P, and welcome back to Front Page Jacksonville. I have another guest in the studio with me. He's not a stranger. He's been here before, but he's by himself today. We'll talk about that in a minute. But Mr. Kevin Hickman, Many Mansions Media, Inc., good to see you again. Good to have you back in the studio.
4: Gotcha. Good to be here again, and I'm glad to be back in the studio. It's always a pleasure.
3: All right. I appreciate you. You know, of course, we were supposed to be talking about this Teachers Appreciation Street Festival that you, along with the Maceo Elks Lodge No. 8, are partnering to do. It's a lot of stuff going on, but that was that is the focus of our conversation today.
4: Exactly.
3: But you gave me some news when you came in. The date is set for September 5th initially.
4: Exactly. Yeah.
3: The date was September 5th, but and if you got the flyer, seen it going around social media, September 5th was the date, but it has been moved. The beginning, and then we'll get into talking about the event.
4: So yeah, we're definitely going to move the date from know September the 5th to October the 10th. You know, we know we're going to have some funny weather going on. So in Florida, y'all know if you give it 55-60% chance of rain, you better believe something going to drizzle.
3: Yeah.
4: Regardless if it's scattered or not. So we don't want our vendors to have to scramble and rush out of the weather. And then we want them to be successful as far as having a full day for people to come and patron them as well.
3: Yeah, I respect that, because that does happen. As I was telling you about a back-to-school event earlier this month, got rained out. So, and unfortunately, the vendors, you know, they do all that setup. You know, they come early to set up, you know, pack their vehicles and stuff, and then have to set up. And a lot of times, depending on the kind of vendor it is, it could take an hour or two.
4: Yeah.
3: Or more to set up, you know, and then for the rain to come and you not sell anything.
4: I can understand that. Yeah, it's about, you know, even with the food vendors, you know, a lot of times they bought things, you know, and it's unlike a product vendor where they may can just say, okay, well, I can wait till next week. But that food had to be sold almost from an immediate standpoint.
3: You know what?
4: So we want to consider everybody's, you know, situation separately.
3: Yeah.
4: But also, I would hate, like I said, the first Juneteenth we did at Air Waters, it taught me a lot about that rain. Because I was stuck on the field, you know, holding up, you know, our tent so the DJ equipment wouldn't get wet.
3: Oh, Lord.
4: But there were... Yeah. You know, about 10, you know, senior vendors out there that was scrambling and didn't have any help, and their tents are flying left and right. So, you know, instead of having something like that happen, you know, we prefer to push the date back.
3: Yeah, I can understand it. So, Teachers Appreciation Street Festival, it is now going to be set for October 10th at the Maceo Elks Lodge No. 8, which is on West Duval Street. So let's get into talking about this street festival. Like, where did the concept come about? And all that. Is this the first time y'all are doing this?
4: This is the first time for the Teachers Appreciation.
3: Yeah.
4: The concept came, you know, I believe that we need to celebrate, you know, the individuals that make the biggest difference in our community.
3: Yeah.
4: And I think one of the biggest people are teachers.
3: Yeah.
4: You know, teachers are not only just there to teach academics, but they're also there as a mentor, as a, you know, counselor to some. And then for some, she becomes, or he becomes, like family.
3: Right.
4: You know, because they're

0: to become that extension of family. So I know that they go through a lot. They have to deal with a lot of different personalities, mm-hmm. a lot of backgrounds,
1: sure.
0: a lot of questions. You know, they assist the parents, whatever they need in order yeah. to get the child to the next level. So I just wanted to give them some appreciation for what they do,
1: yeah.
0: You know, and also make sure that they know that we appreciate them and we want to celebrate them as well.
1: Yeah, yeah. Teachers, underpaid.
0: Yep. And overworked.
1: Yep. Oh, boy. They have to deal with our bad kids.
0: Yeah, man.
1: And sometimes our bad attitudes when they call us and tell us, hey, your yep. kid is not doing what they're supposed to do.
0: Exactly.
1: And then they have to deal with us, the parents, who might have bad attitudes because we're mad about what they're saying about our kid,
0: yeah.
1: even though it may be true.
0: Yeah, and so we know they have it's true most times.
1: Yeah, right.
0: You know Lil Craig ain't got no right. sense. You don't send him to school like that.
1: Lil Craig and Day-Day.
0: And Day-Day.
1: Yeah. Oh, yeah. My goodness. Yeah, it is true. Teachers do go through a lot. Yeah.
0: And there's a lot of teachers are quitting right now, too. There's a mm-hmm. high rate of teachers quitting.
1: Oh, high turnover.
0: So from that standpoint, I understand that it has to be so much pressure,
1: mm-hmm.
0: you know, and you're having to deal with so much. And when somebody don't yeah. understand what you're saying or,
1: yeah.
0: hey, we need to do this, you know, and I think in some schools that I've heard, you know, I think they need to put a little more structure around disciplining the kids.
1: Yeah.
0: Like they
1: yeah.
0: can't run the show.
1: Right.
0: You know what I'm saying?
1: Right.
0: They can't run the show. They got to stand in a certain trust. This school, mm-hmm. this is not, you know, their time to play at home with their friends. This is actual school and instruction and learning is the goal.
1: Right.
0: It was another a situation that they were talking about with the HBCUs.
1: Mm-hmm.
0: I think it was Tuskegee
1: uh-huh.
0: that told them that they don't want them coming to class with the bonnets and the do-rags and all
1: right.
0: that. And that
1: right.
0: became an uproar.
1: That became,
0: Yeah. And I'm like, I don't see the problem here.
1: Yeah, me either.
0: Like, this is a higher institution for learning. Like,
1: right.
0: Why wouldn't you want to come dressed for success?
1: Right.
0: Yeah.
1: You know, but yeah, boy, the backlash on that has been so fierce. And I think I ain't going to delve into that because that's a whole, that'll take us down a whole
0: another rabbit hole. Yeah.
1: Thank you. But no, I totally agree. So there's that you're dealing with as a teacher.
0: Exactly.
1: You know, the behaviors, the different kind of behaviors.
0: Exactly.
1: You know, but yeah, to your point, you're right. People aren't going into the profession like they once did, you
0: exactly.
1: know. My concern with it is, and this has been for years, a lack of male teachers, you know, especially black male teachers. I think that makes such a huge difference.
0: It does.
1: To our kids. And I wish my kids had more black male representation.
0: Yeah.
1: I really, really do.
0: I taught high school.
1: Did you?
0: For a brief stint.
1: Uh-huh.
0: It was a 6-month stint.
1: Uh-huh.
0: I was graduating from South Carolina State at the time, and Dr. Jones, which was our VP, he comes because he knew I was getting ready to, you know, start my own business. He was like, well, I got an opportunity for you if you're interested. He said they need a teacher for the first semester at Sumter High School.
1: Mm.
0: He said, I'm not going to say you're going to get the job. He said, but the way you interview and what you got going on, brother, I'm pretty sure you'll get the job. He said, you can take that money, save up, and then you got more money now for your business.
1: Uh-huh.
0: So went to the interview, and and it was almost like he said, they almost hired me without talking to me very much, you know, because I was a black male, and they knew the influence that would have on the children.
1: Sure. Mm-hmm.
0: So when I got in, I taught business, intro to entrepreneurship, intro to marketing, and then they gave all of us a typing class. Now, here's the irony to it. I couldn't type at all. You know what I'm saying? So
1: you made it through college and without knowing how to type.
0: I'm that two-finger pecker.
1: Oh, Lord.
0: Yeah,
1: okay.
0: I don't know the full keystroke and all that stuff.
1: ASDFJKLSIMI.
0: Oh, I learned it fast. And one of the ironies is one of the students, they always ask me, well, Miss Hickman, why we don't see you typing? I say, well, look here, brother, that's not what I'm here to teach you how to do it.
1: Right.
0: So I knew then they may be on to me.
1: Oh,
0: so I went
1: home,
0: 3.5 floppy disk, saved something that I already typed, came in the next day, uploaded it, opened up a new page. I just went ham like I was typing.
1: Mm-hmm.
0: And they heard it. So the guy named Marcus, he gets up and he jumps around and he comes and look. Mm-hmm. He said, oh my God, man, he can type real fast. Yeah.
1: That's so awful.
0: That's so awful. So if y'all in something, you know, something, hit us. Don't blame it on me. Don't blame it on me.
1: That is funny. But they hired you to teach for those 6 months. But that had to have been a great experience.
0: Oh, it was one.
1: You know, teaching and teaching in the vein that you love. Yeah, okay. Yeah.
0: That's why I do what I do now. Like I came in. Yeah. One of the first, like literally every day I came in, you got a quiz in my class. Mm-hmm. So first of all. As soon as I walked through the door, take out a piece of paper. It's time for the pop quiz. Every day was a pop quiz.
1: Wow.
0: You know, because I wanted to let them know we ain't here to play, we here to learn.
1: Right.
0: You know, secondly, I taught them about money. Mm-hmm. I had fun with them, but I said, okay, imagine all of you guys. I said, we're going to break you into the groups of fours. Everybody got $250,000. Now, these are children in 1997, South Carolina. They don't know what $250,000 is or what it can do. So they begin to ask me questions. Well, what do we, how much money is this really?
1: Right.
0: So I say, think of it this way. I say, if you want to open up a business, what type of business would it be? Let's start there. So they started defining the businesses. So now let's see what type of venue we need to operate in this business.
1: Sure.
0: Let's see if we need computers, we got company cars, we got, you know, uniforms. So all those things, they begin to understand how that money works. And then I begin to teach them how to market their business, how to pick the better products, you know, things like that, so they can kind of learn from it. So, yeah, they got a great experience. And when I told them I was leaving in January, Marcus get up and say, Mr. Hickman, you can't leave. You are a hero. You know what I'm saying?
1: Oh, that's so nice. Yeah. That's
0: so that touched my heart because I didn't know the effect I had on them till after the fact. You know? And a lot of times they do look up to you, whether you realize. Even the ones that give you the most trouble probably look up to you the most. They want to show that they're your pal, they're your buddy.
1: Right.
0: And in their culture, that's how they express themselves.
1: Exactly. And you know what? I bet you to this day, there is probably a couple of entrepreneurs that can't. That are there today, probably because of the impact that you made on them way back then.
0: I'm pretty sure because they got it.
1: Yeah,
0: you know, they literally got a raw lesson.
1: Yeah,
0: because I'm fresh out of college, you know, it's there, you know. And then I was one of the number one students business wise coming out of South Carolina State during my time frame.
1: That is awesome.
0: Had about 36 intern co-op offers during my tenure at State, and that was higher than anybody. If they needed somebody to interview, they called Kevin Hickman.
1: Wow. Yeah. So, and I guess your experience teaching is where this idea of Teachers Appreciation Street Festival came from. If you just tuned in, Front Page Jacksonville, I'm Wanda P. My guest today, Mr. Kevin Hickman, talking about Mr. Kevin Hickman from Mini Mansions Media. And we're talking about the Teachers Appreciation Street Festival. It has been moved to October 10th. So mark that down on your calendar. But that is such a great thing, though.
0: So I had firsthand experience, so I understood what they went through. Now, I was a little, because I was a business student, I came in with a different format than,
1: you than your traditional teacher.
0: Yeah, exactly. Sure. So it was different for me, but for them, I was like, wow, this is, like, so y'all do this every day. Y'all got to go through this. Like, my kids, I didn't play with them.
1: Right.
0: You know? Yeah, so, you know, and like I said, it's a difference from one gender to the other.
1: The dynamic was different with you teaching business. But I guess, again, you got to see what teachers actually go through. Your peers and stuff at that time, what they go through on a daily basis with students.
0: Yeah.
1: Yeah, because kids sometimes come, well, not sometimes, if they're having issues at home, they're coming to school with those issues, you know?
0: Exactly.
1: So, teachers then have to become, you know, counselors,
0: therapists,
1: right. Oh, my goodness. Yeah.
0: And I'm one I try to tell people we got to understand the cultures are different. And cultures are not necessarily, you know, somebody from a different country. Like, even though we're all black, we live a different culture within our household.
1: Sure.
0: So the ones with two-parent households versus a single mother or a single father or a grandmother or an auntie.
1: Or a parent that's educated, one that's not.
0: Exactly.
1: All those dynamics.
0: Yeah. Exactly.
1: Yeah.
0: And that changes how a person receives, you know, information.
1: Yeah. Absolutely. So the Teachers Appreciation Street Festival, that really is a whole weekend of events, mm-hmm. right? Of course, I only knew about the street festival,
0: gotcha.
1: But there was also attached to it a skating party, right?
0: Yep, skate night, silent night, yep.
1: Okay, tell us about that in the few minutes that we have before we go to break.
0: Okay.
1: But talk to us about the skating party.
0: Okay, so basically we're doing a teacher appreciation, skate party. It's a mm-hmm. silent party because we want to celebrate autism. I think it's important to include, you know, appreciate our teachers, celebrate our families, but include those ones that, mm-hmm. you know, deal with, you know, being, feeling like they don't belong or they can't be involved.
1: Mm-hmm.
0: You know, it's so many kids that just want to be kids and have fun.
1: Right.
0: You know,
1: right.
0: So when we thought about this night, we thought about, like, I got one of my business partners, his daughter's autistic.
1: Mm-hmm.
0: And that's why that. You know, settled on my heart. I was like, well, we need to do something where Dree can go out here and have some fun too.
1: Sure.
0: You know, because mm-hmm. her daddy gets to go out and the brothers and sisters get to go out, but
1: right.
0: she doesn't get to go out as much. So,
1: right.
0: you know, how can we do something that won't stimulate her? And I'm like, let's do a silent party.
1: Yeah.
0: You know, get the headphones. So
1: yeah.
0: everybody now had the headphones on mm-hmm. and you can turn on and off your music. You can go from one DJ to the other.
1: Right.
0: But it's a great way to have some fun. Do yeah. something different with the teachers.
1: Yeah.
0: The teachers and the parents could, like I said, mm-hmm. be together.
1: Mm-hmm.
0: We got a number of volunteers coming out who deal with autism
1: okay.
0: and autistic kids.
1: That's wonderful. Yeah.
0: So they'll be there assisting,
1: yeah.
0: you know, help us manage the whole night. But it's going to be a great night, man. We got DJ Go Hard, you know what I'm saying, and DJ mm-hmm. Two Stove. They're going to come and whip it up for you.
1: Okay.
0: You know
1: all
0: what
1: right,
0: saying?
1: DJs. Them names is something else. But all right, I'm here for it. Yeah. Now, so where is it going to take place?
0: This is at Skate City Regency.
1: Okay.
0: We're going over there with
1: Skate
0: old Terry.
1: City?
0: Yeah.
1: Okay, gotcha.
0: Yeah.
1: Okay.
0: We got to go support Terry. And then we also, eventually, we're going to be doing something on the one of Lim Turner. So we're going to
1: okay.
0: alternate. So
1: gotcha.
0: We can, you know, because one community is in one area and one's in
1: one
0: another.
1: One is in
0: so
1: the other, yeah,
0: for people
1: absolutely.
0: Who may have transportation issues,
1: yeah.
0: we can have you, you know, at least,
1: yeah.
0: you know, once a month you can go one or the other.
1: Right.
0: Yeah.
1: So now with the skate party, because again, the teacher's appreciation was supposed to be a whole weekend of events that included the skate party. The skate party is still scheduled for
0: yeah.
1: the 4th yeah. of September.
0: Yeah.
1: That is still going to happen.
0: Still going down.
1: Okay,
0: yeah, yeah.
1: very, very good. Because that's indoors.
0: That's indoors.
1: Yeah,
0: exactly.
1: yeah. So if it rains, sleets, or snows, it don't matter.
0: It don't
1: Y'all
0: matter.
1: Be inside having fun at the silent skate
0: and if,
1: park.
0: If it's sleet and snow, we're going to have cocoa.
1: Right. right, right, right.
0: That's going to warm
1: right.
0: you up a
1: okay.
0: little bit. Yeah.
1: There you go.
0: Yeah.
1: So we're going to be back. We'll break right here. But we will be back with more from Mr. Kevin Hickman, Mini Mansions Media, talking about teacher appreciation and all the events surrounding that. It is Front Page Jacksonville. We'll be right back.
2: All right. Settle down, class. Hey, it's your Soul School Sunday professor, Sean Knight, right here on Hot 106.5. 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
14: All right. We are back with Front Page Jacksonville. Mr. Kevin Hickman, he is thinking he's funny. You ain't funny, sir.
15: I got a couple jokes here, you know. Got a little couple jokes.
14: Talk about I don't know how to spell. Anyway.
15: I ain't gonna lie, y'all. She was struggling over it. I thought it was the glass. She had to take the glasses off to get it right.
14: But anyway, we're talking about the Mini Mansions Media, his company, teaming with Maceo Elks Lodge Number 8 with their Teachers Appreciation Street Festival, which is two days worth of activities. But now the days have been broken up because the festival part with all the vendors and all that has been moved to October 10th. But the skate party, which is what we were talking about before we broke. So with the skate party, you said that it's inclusive. It's all inclusive. Yeah. So there are young people that may be autistic or young adults for that matter.
15: Yeah, exactly.
14: Yeah, whoever. They'll be able to come and skate, but they can wear headphones if they're really sensitive to the noise and all of that, which, as we know, some autistic people are.
15: Yeah, they are.
14: You know, they respond to different stimuli or, you know, or they can become agitated if it's overstimulating for them.
15: Exactly.
14: So this idea of having headphones...
15: Yeah.
14: For them, I absolutely love it. As I was telling you before we started taping, that I had seen video of gatherings or whatever where folks will have headphones on. But it never dawned on me that this is a great idea and or that this idea really is geared towards people like that, that have sensory issues or whatever,
15: exactly.
14: Like autistic.
15: Yeah, the whole gist of the silent party is the headphones. So.
14: Yeah.
15: Like the ones that that were done before, like you may have five DJs and five different you know, types of music playing. So you see somebody over here waving real hard. You be like, hey, what you listening to?
14: Yeah,
15: I'm on Channel 5. Oh, well, let me change Channel 5 and see what you listen. So that was kind of the gist of it in the beginning.
14: Okay.
15: We saw the advantage of it because, like I said, with the autistic kids, they get stimulated by loud sounds and, you know, noises.
14: Right.
15: And some of them may get stimulated by the crowd or somebody dancing. So we have another area set to the side to where if they get stimulated and they need, you know, some cool down time, we got areas for that as well.
14: Okay. So how is this going to work with the music? Because you did mention you're going to have two DJs.
15: Two DJs.
14: So how will this skate party work?
15: Okay. So the two DJs will be on Channel 1 and Channel 2.
14: Okay. So there will be the channels.
15: Yeah, yeah.
14: Okay.
15: So you won't have any music in the... Everybody will have to have music.
14: Okay.
15: You need headphones.
14: But you need headphones. So everybody will be... So y'all will provide the headphones for people to listen, or they have to bring...
15: We'll provide them.
14: You'll provide them. Right.
15: It's a cost to the headphones.
14: Okay.
15: It's $10 for the headphones.
14: Okay, gotcha.
15: However,
14: gotcha.
15: The autistic kids are free.
14: Ah, very nice.
15: They don't
14: nice.
15: Have to pay for the headphones.
14: Love that.
15: You know what I'm saying?
14: Okay.
15: And then even if there are some families that, you know, like I told one guy, I said, well, have them give me a call. You know, you got five kids. You're like, man, that's $50.
14: Yeah.
15: You know what I'm saying? Like,
14: yeah,
15: so
14: right.
15: if you give us a call and you know, can't afford the headphones, and we'll provide them for you as well.
14: Okay.
15: Yeah, because we want everybody to come out and enjoy. It's not about money
14: themselves.
15: For us.
14: Right.
15: We want to cover the cost, but at the end of the day, it's about a great event.
14: Yeah.
15: It's about bringing community together, celebrating family. You know what I'm saying?
14: Mm-hmm.
15: I'm just one, like, family is my spinach.
14: Yeah.
15: So I do a lot of family events because, you know, it's just me and maybe two cousins here in Jacksonville.
14: Yeah.
15: And one of my cousins, she's in and out, so she's not really here.
14: Yeah.
15: And then me and my other cousin, you know, we probably around each other every other day. But I miss my children. You know what I'm saying? So I do things that involve family.
14: Gotcha.
15: You know? And last year they came down for the Juneteenth. Everybody like, oh, my God, your kids. You know what I'm saying?
14: Yeah.
15: So they finally got to meet the reason I do what I do.
14: Gotcha, gotcha. That's a beautiful thing.
15: Yeah, definitely.
14: Yeah, that is a beautiful thing. So, and really, so you said you thought about this skating party idea as part of Teachers Appreciation Celebration, if you will, because of a friend who has an autistic daughter.
15: Exactly.
14: So what other things will folks be doing at this skate party? What other kinds of things will go on? Entertainment-wise or whatever.
15: Yeah, we were thinking about doing some performances, but I told them that might be too stimulating. Yeah, because they're in the middle, because we did it before where we had, you know, performing in the middle of the rink.
14: Gotcha.
15: While people were skating.
14: Gotcha.
15: But now we're dealing with the autistic kids. We don't know what may stimulate them. If you're in the middle and you start walking towards, like, the person who performed may not know that they're autistic.
14: Sure.
15: And now you've caused some stimulation.
14: You don't want anybody to be.
15: We don't overstimulate anybody.
14: Okay. Very nice. So, of course,
15: so
14: the rink
15: food,
14: is.
15: The fun, you know, all that good stuff.
14: There you go.
15: Yeah.
14: There you go. So, parents and it's open for all ages?
15: All ages.
14: Okay, very
15: ages.
14: Good. Yeah. So, parents of young people who are autistic, this is really, really great. Mm. Young adults that may be on the spectrum, this is really, really great. Families, it's just going to be family friendly.
15: Yeah, definitely family friendly.
14: That is really neat. Yeah. I love that. Yeah. I love that. Where can they go for more information about this event, the skate party?
15: Okay. Mm-hmm. So you can log on to www.khmediagroup.com.
14: Okay.
15: And, you know, we have some information on there about it. You also can go to Skate City's website.
14: Oh, okay, because it'll be listed there as well. Very good. Okay.
15: And you can also call Skate City, like, if you want to find out some particulars, like you need to talk to a direct person.
14: Okay, very good. And so this is going to be at the Skate City in the Arlington Regency.
15: Mm-hmm.
14: Okay, very, very good. Again, absolutely love that idea. Yeah. I just think that is really outstanding. And great, again, to be able to do something for the autism community. Yeah. So y'all spread the word about that. And then once I get the flyer for that from you, I'll be sure to share that on our social media and stuff as well.
15: Okay.
14: So I think that's really, really important. So again, folks, and we'll repeat it again at the end.
15: Okay.
14: Let's get into the Teachers Appreciation Street Festival, which is scheduled for the 10th. of October. Initially, if you've seen, folks, the flyer that was out, it was initially scheduled for September 5th, but because they want to make sure there's no inclement weather, and that the vendors and all that get affected by that, they've moved it to a more family or weather-friendly day of October 10th. So tell us about this Teachers Appreciation Street Festival. What is it? What are you going to be doing and all that?
15: Gotcha, gotcha. Mm-hmm. Well, we plan on having about 20 authors out there, so I'm going to call that part of it Literacy Avenue.
14: So
15: we want to give the authors an opportunity to present their books. And, you know, in Charlotte, that's where I'm from. In Charlotte, we have these book festivals all the time. Like at least once a quarter, they're huge.
14: Yeah.
15: You know, I haven't seen that here as of yet.
14: They don't have that too much. Yeah.
15: Okay. Yeah. So I wanted to bring that to the table because I know one author, Brianna Ellis, she went to Charlotte for the book festival. She said, man, this was so beautiful.
14: Wow.
15: And that's what made, you know what, let us do something here so our folks don't have to travel as far to expose their books.
14: Yeah.
15: So I want the authors out there, and then there's no price, you know, no fee for the authors to be in.
14: Okay.
15: We want to come out and enjoy.
14: Wow.
15: So if you're an author out there, if we haven't maxed out our 20 or if somebody can't make the date, then we would be looking for additional vendors from an author's standpoint.
14: Mm-hmm.
15: But we're also going to do a Grill Daddy competition during that time frame, too.
14: Oh, boy.
15: Where we bring the fathers out with the grills. You go for $25. You got your 10x10 tent out there. And, and you can grill whatever you want for you and your kids. We're going to have the bouncy houses right there.
14: Mm-hmm.
15: Greater Faith is involved. So we're going to have them, you know, in that morning time, you know, doing some type of commemoration to the day, you know, to get the church involved. Because I think a lot of times we skip the church and just do. So I think we need to bring back that old school vibe. Let's make sure the church is included, because God covering us can't hurt anybody.
14: Absolutely. You know? And that is part of the community. So
15: that's the biggest part.
14: It makes sense.
15: So
14: love that.
15: So that's another element. And then we got this new thing we're going to do called, it's competition for comedians called Who Got Jokes Jacks.
14: Oh, you know what I'm saying?
15: And with the Who Got Jokes Jacks, it's $1,000. That's grand prize. They're going to have a segment on a comedy special we're going to put on Roku.
14: Mm-hmm.
15: And we have Brian Hooks as the main comedian for this particular showcase.
14: Brian,
15: so he'll be on. He was Three Strikes.
14: Yeah.
15: Soul Plane.
14: Right.
15: Yeah.
14: Mm-hmm.
15: So he's involved.
14: Okay.
15: He's
14: actor, gonna be a comedian.
15: Actor, comedian.
14: Yeah.
15: Exactly.
14: Mm-hmm. Yeah.
15: So we just want to bring out the talent for Jacksonville.
14: Okay.
15: Because comedy seems to be untapped. As of now, you know, Terry's a comedian, you know what I'm saying? And you got A-Train and, you know, Tony D, you
14: Ms.
15: know what I'm saying?
14: Ms.
15: Jen.
14: Mm-hmm.
15: So you have several comedians here, but I just want to create a platform because I think Jacksonville is like the mecca for entertainment in the South.
14: Yeah.
15: It just was stolen away from us way back when was the Harlem of the South here?
14: True.
15: And then Harlem became Harlem in New York after the fact.
14: Right.
15: So it's a lot of even the Black Wall Street side of Jacksonville may have predated Oklahoma.
14: Yeah. Oh, that I didn't know.
15: Yeah.
14: Yeah. Oh,
15: yeah.
14: Wow.
15: So it's a lot here. And the more I learn, especially by being in the villa with the Maceo X Lodge, like I really got a good history lesson about Jacksonville.
14: Yeah.
15: Yesterday I attended the Axe Handle Saturday with NAACP.
14: Yes.
15: So I'm really just basking myself in all of the
14: all
15: heritage.
14: All this knowledge and heritage. Man, it's so wonderful, isn't it?
15: Yeah. It's inspiring to me.
14: Yeah, I would agree. Well, this is going to be a great, great thing. So the Teachers Appreciation Festival. So what are you doing for the teachers?
15: Okay, so we're going to have some giveaways for the teachers.
14: Okay.
15: You know what I'm saying? We have some gift bags for them.
14: Okay.
15: But we also got some free food for the teachers.
14: Okay.
15: Our Grill Daddies. You know, one of my buddies, Javon, me and him going to collab together so that we can make sure all the teachers are fed.
14: Okay.
15: He likes to do grilling, but it's more healthy. Conscious than anything.
14: Gotcha.
15: So we're going to have that for the teachers. And then we're going to give out some awards.
14: Okay.
15: Yeah. You know, so we're going to have a good time. We got some entertainment for them.
14: Yeah.
15: The comedy show originally was going to be during that time frame. But, of course, with Brian's schedule, we can't maneuver him as we can ourselves.
14: Right.
15: So we may have a different comedian that day. We're looking at Nod Ross to potentially be a backup for Brian.
14: Yeah.
15: Because he's definitely popping right now, too, in the city.
14: Yeah. Oh, yeah. He definitely is.
15: Yeah.
14: Yeah. Yeah. Yeah. And so what time will all this take place? I know it's a whole day's
15: work. It's a whole day. So we're starting at 11 to 7 p.m.
14: Okay, yep. And it's going to be at the Maceo Elks Lodge number 8, 712 West Duval Street. So it's called a street festival. So y'all have y'all whole street, that whole block, just like you did for the Juneteenth
15: event. And of course, parking is in La Villa's parking lot, the School of Arts.
14: And so in addition, so you'll have 20 authors there.
15: 20 authors.
14: You'll have the Who Got Jokes. You'll also have the Grill Daddies. You're doing giveaways for the teachers. You're feeding the teachers. You're giving them, like, what, supplies or personal stuff?
15: Gift cards.
14: For them.
15: For them.
14: You're just sowing into them.
15: To them.
14: Okay, nice.
15: And we're going to have some supplies, because we got some supplies still left over from my back to school, so I told them let's save it. Teacher appreciation. Hey, look, stock your class up. Whenever students need X, Y, Z, if they need book sacks, need more pen and paper, we got you.
14: Now, do teachers have to, like, register to be, to receive, like, some of the stuff that you're giving away?
15: Or they don't have to register. If they have their badge with them, that's all we really need.
14: Yeah, you just need their...
15: And even
14: their,
15: at the skate night, we just need your badge, you know, so we'll know. And then we also still going to do a skate night in October, too.
14: Oh, okay. Mr. Kevin Yoka, you got a lot going on, sir.
15: Because like I said, with Terry, we're going to be doing something on a regular basis.
14: Eventually,
15: the rollout in October is every weekend. It's something different for family, faith. Costume type party.
14: Gotcha.
15: And then something for the college student, just to get everybody involved and where they can kind of get out and have some fun. And fellowship.
14: Yeah, absolutely. Yeah. And that's a great way to keep this much needed venue open, because for a long time, skating rinks, it's like, what happened to him?
15: Yeah.
14: You know what I'm saying? Yeah. So, and when he opened these last year, it was just like, just what the community needed. So I think it's great that you and the Maceo Elks Lodge number 8 are collaborating with him on this stuff. So great. So teachers, the Teachers Appreciation Weekend, all you have to do is just bring your badge. And so no registration required or need. Just bring your badge. I love that. Love that. Will you have other vendors and stuff like that out there?
15: Trust me. We got to have some food out there. Black folk don't operate without food.
14: You know what I'm saying?
15: The food vendors. Some of the same ones we had before, we're bringing out again.
14: Okay.
15: I like to stick with the same nucleus because that build that community that we need. But we do have some that's going to have like the t-shirts and, you know, the clothing. We actually going to do a fashion show out there that day for the teachers.
14: Oh, nice. Okay.
15: So they're going to have a lot of entertainment. We got a stage out there, so we're going to have some entertainment for them.
14: Oh, gosh.
15: But the vendors, you know, they'll vary outside. Like, the office will be like the main feature.
14: Okay.
15: But then around them, of course, we always going to have our nonprofits. And for us, once again, nonprofits are free. We don't feel like y'all trying to raise money. We don't want to take it away from you.
14: So, you know, nonprofit organizations.
15: People to vote too.
14: Okay, very good, because it'll be October and we still have time to register to vote. For November. Very good.
15: Yeah, so we would definitely have that in the building too.
14: Okay.
15: Yeah.
14: Okay, very, very good. Well, we will continue to get the word out about this event since we've got a little time since you've moved the date to October 10th. Absolutely love that, though.
15: Yeah.
14: Love everything that y'all are doing. I tell you what, you got time for one more segment?
15: Yeah,
14: I would love to talk to you about all the stuff you got, because you got a lot of stuff going on, Mr. Hickman.
15: Yeah.
14: All right. All right. It is Front Page Jacksonville. Stick around. Mr. Kevin Hickman is going to be back with me in just a moment.
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15: Okay, I am back with my guest, Mr. Kevin Hickman of Many Mansions Media and the Maceo Elks Lodge number 8. You're a member. Correct.
16: I'm not a member.
15: Okay.
16: We're partnering.
15: You're partners. Yeah, okay.
16: I tell people all the time, brothers can come together.
15: This is very true.
16: What I'm saying?
15: Yeah.
16: This is what we're doing.
15: And this is what you're doing. So your company, Many Mansions Media, and the Maceo Elks Lodge number 8 coming together to appreciate teachers and just be a blessing to the community. Y'all do great work together. Just to kind of summarize the effort that you all have going on right now. You've got a skate party on the 5th of September planned, 4th of September, excuse me, Friday the 4th of September at Skate City and Regency. Mm-hmm. And it's for the whole family. And it's especially great parents and young adults. If you or your children are autistic or have autism or sensory issues, this is a great event for you because the party will include is all headphones.
16: It's a silent party.
15: It's a silent party. Thank you. It is a silent skate party. So, and you said it was free for autistic children.
16: And the first 50 teachers.
15: And the first 50 teachers. Mm-hmm. Okay, there it is. So, yep, there it is. All right. And for information on that, you can go to khmediagroup.com or go to the website for Skate City. Because Skate City is Regency. Planet Skate is
16: Lim Turner.
15: Okay. Mm-hmm. Yep. So go to Skate City's website for more information. And can you buy tickets on Skate City on the website too?
16: Yeah,
15: okay. Yeah. Okay. Perfect. Now, in addition to that, initially planned was the street festival, Teachers Appreciation Street Festival, for September 5th, but that has been moved to October 10th at the Maceo Elks Lodge. A great day of, oh my God, y'all just have so much going on that day. You're going to have the 20 authors. 20 local authors,
16: local
15: right?
16: Authors, yep.
15: Local authors. And local authors, you get to be there with your books for free. The first 20, of course. Mm-hmm. Right. In addition to that, you've got We Got Who Got Jokes. You'll have a space for comedians. You also have a space for those who think they are grill masters.
16: Oh, yeah. Gotta bring the grill daddies out.
15: The grill daddies.
16: Yeah. And somebody's gonna get that wrestling belt, that championship belt with Grill Daddy 2026 on it.
15: Oh, are you serious?
16: Serious.
15: Y'all are going to have an actual belt to present. So there's going to be a grilling contest. Yeah. So, hey. Yeah.
16: The belt probably won't be given out until the top of the year.
15: Oh, I
16: see. So this would be the first preliminary.
15: And then
16: we'll eliminate some guys. And
15: then you'll keep it going for a few rounds.
16: Yeah.
15: And then
16: got four
15: crown.
16: Rounds by January, we crown.
15: Okay. Well, not
16: on.
15: Crown, belt somebody.
16: Belt. Yeah. Go ahead.
15: Okay.
16: And we
15: very
16: like the
15: nice.
16: Belts because I think that's just kind of a little more vibrato. You know what I'm saying?
15: Oh,
16: like,
15: yeah.
16: It's a little
15: definitely.
16: Macho. You know what I'm saying? You get out your car with your belt on your shoulder.
15: Right.
16: You know,
15: exactly.
16: That's a different
15: exactly.
16: Feeling.
15: Like
16: you,
15: the rest.
16: You go around that trophy if you want to.
15: Right.
16: But they don't feel the same.
15: Right.
16: Yeah.
15: But
16: you're
15: a
16: like
15: belt
16: a
15: is different. Yeah. Belt is different.
16: And if
15: different.
16: A woman wins it, she'll be the quote, mm-hmm. like Clarissa.
15: Yeah. Okay, there you go. There you go. And we won't be mad at it at all. But this street festival, October 10th at Maceo Elks Lodge. And you can, the Maceo Elks Lodge website, I know you can get information for this as well.
16: Exactly.
15: And I'll get y'all that information. But I wanted to let you do another segment with me because you do so much with your businesses. Yeah. You got a lot of things going on. Mini Mansions Media. I wanted to give you a chance to talk about Mini Mansions Media and some of the things that you have going on and ways that the community can take part, be a part of what you got going on, or help your business, patronize a business or something, anything that you have going on.
16: Gotcha.
15: Yeah,
16: gotcha.
15: Just wanted to give you the mic, sir.
16: Whoop, there it is. All right, so Mini Mansions Media is a real estate entertainment conglomerate. So we are syndicators when it comes to TV and radio. We have our own online channel that we're doing called KH TV and Radio.
15: Mm-hmm.
16: And it's created for us to have ownership, equity, and representation.
15: Mm-hmm.
16: A lot of things that we do now when it comes to the media space, we don't have ownership.
15: Yeah.
16: You know, Bob Johnson was our ownership with BET.
15: Yeah.
16: And of course, once he, you know, sold in order to obtain the Bobcats.
15: Right.
16: Viacom became the righteous owner of BET.
15: It's no longer black owned.
16: It's now.
15: Yeah.
16: So we need to get back to ownership so that we can tell our own stories.
15: Mm-hmm.
16: It's almost like they gutted the whole system because there was no Teen Summit anymore. There was no late night news anymore.
15: You know, that's so true. BET provided a lot.
16: Yeah.
15: You're right.
16: The College Hills.
15: College Hill. Yeah. You're right.
16: Like, we really had informative stories. Things going on to educate us.
15: You're right.
16: Not just fun.
15: You're right.
16: Now, we had our fun. Our video sold.
15: Oh, gosh.
16: Donna Simpson.
15: Yeah.
16: Come on, man.
15: Come on.
16: You know
15: now.
16: What I'm saying? 106 and Park. Hey, AJM Free. Come on, man.
15: Mm-hmm.
16: So we loved all of that. But they also had things that educated us and kept us informed.
15: True.
16: And, you know, what they call yellow journalism is them creating their own narrative and then pushing it to you.
15: Yeah.
16: That's not what we're doing.
15: Right.
16: So we felt the need to have our own situation. And I'm not new to TV and radio syndication. I actually created my app back in 2004.
15: Oh, wow.
16: For BlackBerry.
15: Okay.
16: You know, and you got to think how long ago that's been since
15: BlackBerry.
16: Yeah, it's a long.
15: Wow.
16: So they didn't know what app
15: was back then. To be used on a BlackBerry.
16: To be used for TV and radio. So you can click my app then.
15: Yeah.
16: And it'll stream consistent TV and radio programming.
15: Wow.
16: Yeah. So.
15: That was unheard of back then.
16: We was the first of a first. And iHeart.
15: Mm-hmm.
16: Is somewhat using that same platform now.
15: Sure.
16: Yeah, because I came to them with the idea of, hey, let's have a street fame rock and a street fame pop and a street fame gospel just to create the whole gamut. You know what I'm saying?
15: Mm.
16: So, but ideas are to be used. You know, I tell people all the time, sometimes it's best to let somebody utilize an idea so that you can see what works and what don't work. And then when you come back, they've already tested it for you.
15: Oh, I see, said the blind man.
16: Yeah, I see, said the blind man.
15: Because
16: yeah.
15: I was about to say, oh, they stole your idea.
16: Oh, man.
15: I was about to say that.
16: I mean, it could be said that that's what it was, but, you know, ideas come so often.
15: Sure.
16: Because I remember one time Tyler Perry told people don't send him any more script ideas.
15: Mm-hmm.
16: Because sometimes you don't realize where you got the idea from if you read it one time and then 2 weeks later, I just came up with a good idea. You know, you're not realizing that, this guy gave me this idea. Now, some people are.
15: Right.
16: They looking for that.
15: Yeah.
16: But some people are not. You know, so I don't want to put that blame on anybody.
15: Sure.
16: But if you throw it out there without the proper protection, then it is what
15: it is. It is what it is. Yeah.
16: But you can't do me better than me.
15: I was just going to say, that means nothing because you can still create your own, you know. And then we're talking about, you know, iHeart is not a black owned or minority owned corporation. So, but Many Mansions Media is. So,
16: exactly.
15: Yeah.
16: We
15: yeah.
16: Mm-hmm. And we're looking for talent, podcasters, any individual who wants 30 minute, 1 hour, you know, programming. We do it to where whatever expenses it costs for us to syndicate it, we take that out.
15: Yeah.
16: And then we split revenue 50-50 with whomever the producer or podcaster is.
15: I see.
16: And then we scale it up after they get so much time with us. So after a year, that 50% goes to 60 and so on and so forth.
15: I see.
16: You know, so that a person
15: If they sell advertising, ads, and all of that,
16: well, we're
15: that's
16: teach them
15: what
16: all
15: the
16: of that. We're not letting you come in with ideas and say, look, let us show you how to make this actually into a business.
15: Mm-hmm.
16: That's enterprise is what you're doing.
15: Right.
16: You know, let me show you how to get your own sponsors, your own advertisers. Sure. You know, because we're like the Hyatt is one of our sponsors now. And location-wise, so we've been filming there for the last 12, that's a lie. We've been filming there since last November.
15: Okay, okay.
16: You know, almost every week, every Friday, we're there filming.
15: Oh, wow.
16: So they get the opportunity to expose their venue.
15: Sure.
16: And because I know my demographics, I'm looking at your menu. Let's see what we need to be showcasing food-wise.
15: Right.
16: You know, show people that this is a great place to have meetings. Mm-hmm. It's a great place to have lunch. It's a great place for happy hour.
15: Yeah.
16: So they gain those type of opportunities from that.
15: Yeah.
16: But in general, I think that Jacksonville, like I said, wealth of talent. This was, to me, the first black Hollywood.
15: Mm-hmm.
16: You know, we just didn't get to materialize.
15: Right.
16: You know, because they sent Hollywood packing.
15: Yeah.
16: And then we was left here.
15: Mm-hmm.
16: You know, and then the Harlem Renaissance happened. They took that and went packing, you know.
15: Yeah.
16: So a lot of things that the city created, they didn't get the benefit totally from it.
15: Yeah, because they wanted to remain a good old boy city. Oh, I'm sorry. Did I say that out loud?
16: I think you did. Yeah, but it's always going to be that. I think that's what I like about Jacksonville. It reminds me of Carolina in that sense.
15: Sure.
16: It's the good old boys.
15: Yeah.
16: So you I can maneuver
15: good old
16: around
15: boy. Yeah, bro.
16: I don't know how to maneuver.
15: Yeah. I love it, Mr. Hickman.
16: Yeah.
15: I do indeed.
16: We got a lot of great things for the community.
15: Yeah.
16: That's still to come. You know, we're dealing with a lot of, you know, young youth, young men that may need training. So we're going to partner up with the Nation of Islam, the FOI, do some training with these young men, you know, to help them get their life organized. You know, and mentally, I believe we need more fathers around these young men.
15: Yeah.
16: You know, for the ones that may not have had a father in the household or may not have had any great male influence, this is a great opportunity to do two things.
15: Mm-hmm.
16: Spiritually align yourself and then also learn how to defend yourself and defend your community.
15: Right.
16: And I think that's important.
15: Right, definitely. So with that, I mean, like, there might be somebody listening.
16: Yeah.
15: How can they get involved in that? And what if somebody says, well, I don't want to be, it sounds good, but I don't want to be convert to being a Muslim, you know, or, you know, or all of that. Yeah. What do you say about that?
16: Well, it's not about conversion. It's about, you know, us coming together as a unit.
15: Gotcha.
16: You know, there were always several different tribes.
15: Mm-hmm.
16: So if you look at it from that standpoint, they're not requiring you to convert. Mm-hmm. They're not doing anything. Mm-hmm. They want to train the community because collectively we know the community needs help.
15: Right.
16: And one person don't have all the solution. One organization don't have all the solution.
15: Yeah.
16: I'm attached to about 12 different nonprofits now. And with what I do with them, I'm coming in and donating time and resources and connections to kind of build that family unit that we need.
15: Sure.
16: There's about 8 zones that we're targeting here from a health standpoint.
15: Okay.
16: In Jacksonville, from Grand Park to Sherwood to Brentwood to, what's the other one over there? I'm missing one. Grand Park, Sherwood, Brentwood. What am I missing?
15: Out East.
16: Definitely out East. I can't remember.
15: Moncrief.
16: Moncrief, you know, but there's at least eight total.
15: Sure.
16: You know, Sweetwater over on the west side.
15: Yes.
16: You know,
15: yes.
16: where we need concentration and we need information.
15: Yeah. Mm-hmm.
16: You know, so we're bringing in health resources.
15: Okay.
16: We're bringing in financial resources.
15: Mm-hmm.
16: As far as like, we sat down with a gentleman, Mariko, last week. He's with World Financial Group. And he was showing everyone just by numbers.
15: Yeah.
16: If you're 18 and you want to save $1 million, it's only like $100-something a month.
15: Yeah.
16: If you wait till you're 30 and try to save that, now you're at about $700-800 a month.
15: Right.
16: If you wait till you're about 40, 50, you know, that number keeps.
15: Yeah.
16: So not that you can't get to saving $1 million.
15: Sure.
16: It just costs you more to do so.
15: To do so.
16: So if our kids understood some of these things early, I think they would prepare better.
15: Right.
16: But I think we don't know it.
15: Yeah.
16: We just kind of keep moving to the beat of the drum.
15: Yeah.
16: You know.
15: Yeah.
16: Mm-hmm. And somehow that, you know, always doesn't land us in the best position.
15: True.
16: Like I say, $1.7 trillion, that's a lot for somebody to spend.
15: Yeah,
16: that's
15: right.
16: not what we made. That's what we spent.
15: Right.
16: That's
15: right.
16: a lot of money.
15: Yeah, yeah.
16: And we didn't benefit.
15: And that's the number annually that we as a people spent. Yeah, yeah,
16: just
15: yeah,
16: in
15: yeah.
16: America.
15: In America, yeah, right,
16: America.
15: Right. It is a lot.
16: Mm-hmm.
15: It is a lot. Yeah. And it would be great to be able to pool our resources. Which is, I guess, one thing that you do and try to do is to pool resources for the betterment of the community.
16: Exactly.
15: So, yeah.
16: And the more we continue to work together, the more we spend with each other.
15: Mm-hmm.
16: What that would look like if we was able to redirect that spending to us, that's an extra $300,000 for everybody a year.
15: Which is a wonderful thing. I don't know numbers.
16: Yeah.
15: I'm not a numbers person. But what I am is a person that consciously spends my money with Black businesses.
16: Mm-hmm.
15: Not that I don't spend with others, because I do.
16: Yeah.
15: But I make it a conscious effort to always spend on a regular basis money with a Black business or Black small business, whether it's online. I'll give you a great example. I just ordered my natural deodorant.
16: Okay.
15: I get made by a Black company, a Black owned company.
16: Exactly.
15: You know, and I've been doing that for a few years now.
16: Mm-hmm.
15: I order a few bottles, keep myself stocked, you know, so I don't run out. But that's deliberate.
16: Exactly.
15: You know what I'm saying?
16: Intentional.
15: So, and very intentional. And it sounds like a lot of the things that you're doing are intentional.

0: toothpaste and toothbrush. Seriously.
1: Yeah, I'm with you.
0: Seriously.
1: Yeah, you got to.
0: So, yeah. And, so I'm intentional about some of those things.
1: It's a necessity now. It's imperative for us to begin to start that process.
0: Yeah.
1: Because when we start looking at why don't we have, and we spend $1.7 trillion, so 13th rich nation in the world, so we should have.
0: Yeah.
1: So why don't we have?
0: Right.
1: How we
0: and it's not about us not having it to do.
1: Yeah.
0: Because you have to buy some things.
1: You got to.
0: So it's just that, why don't you make sure you buy some things that are manufactured by people that look like us?
1: Yeah.
0: Recirculate those dollars.
1: Exactly.
0: Yeah.
1: You know, and other communities are doing it well.
0: They do.
1: You know what I'm saying?
0: Do.
1: So we just need to adopt the same habits.
0: Yeah.
1: And not, you know, and I told one young lady, I said, well, you earn about $2. Just don't buy a pack of blunts today. You know what I'm saying?
0: Right.
1: Support your own. This is going to benefit you more over the long term.
0: Wait
1: a
0: minute.
1: Yeah, yeah. Just don't buy the pack of blunts today. That should say your $2 you're worrying about the lady charging you. And it's probably a superior product. And you don't realize it because you never bought it.
0: Right.
1: You know what I'm saying?
0: Yeah.
1: A lot of what we do, we're putting health benefits in it. I know a young lady, I think she made like the shea butter and all the skin products and stuff like
0: that. My shea butter is the same thing.
1: Yeah.
0: It's from a black-owned company right here in Jacksonville. Same thing.
1: And now you got the juices, the people are putting turmeric and ginger and all these things in. I think the girl named Johnny, she gave me some at, I think it was a smoke fest we was at. And it was actually good. I'm like, oh, this seemed healthy. But I said, I'm going to try it anyway. So I'm like, okay, this ain't bad. You know, you know
0: health
1: how we
0: equals,
1: do.
0: Might taste nasty.
1: Yeah, it might taste nasty. Yeah, you know how that goes. It's just too healthy.
0: Right.
1: Even things that are fresh. I went to St. Croix one time and we got a little villa that had the kitchen and all that stuff. And we were going to cook a couple of days. So, you know, we were going to buy some chicken.
0: Right.
1: We got some chicken.
0: Right,
1: you know what I'm saying? Chicken was too fresh. I said, no, I don't want no more of the chicken. We got to go get some of those ones with the antibiotics and the hormones. Give me that chicken because I'm not used to this one.
0: Right. It's something weird about this. But
1: that's the one that we need to be eating.
0: Right, exactly.
1: But they've conditioned us to the GMO lifestyle.
0: Yeah, you know? The food, and I know we're kind of veering, but the food industry in this company is trash.
1: Yeah.
0: It is trash the way the government, and then unfortunately you have a national administration that has cut funding and stuff like that for people to inspect our food and stuff like that. That's why we're having these recalls and all that.
1: Exactly.
0: It just boils down to voting has consequences.
1: It definitely
0: but that's
1: is.
0: A whole nother subject area too. But no, you're right. Our food, and that's why I love like when there are different like events like your upcoming Teacher Appreciation Street Festival. Sometimes you find good quality stuff that these vendors and stuff are making and selling. So, to your point, you're absolutely right. So, some good stuff can be found
1: good
0: there.
1: Stuff. The guy who does the body aqua, I'm not sure if you use that.
0: The body aqua?
1: Body aqua.
0: The
1: drink.
0: water guy. Yes, I bought a case.
1: Yeah.
0: I did. I sure did.
1: Yeah.
0: And it's funny because in the month of July, because your event was, Juneteenth, I bought a case. I think I bought a case of the drinks and then a case of the water.
1: Yeah.
0: So I was gone for most of the month of July. So I had plenty of stuff left over. When I came back, that stuff was gone.
1: And he's in several locations.
0: Yeah. So I gotta get back with him to buy some more product. But there's so many things that, to your point, that black inventors, entrepreneurs are creating and selling, even down to toilet paper.
1: Down to toilet paper. Yeah, I've seen that too.
0: The detergent.
1: Everything
0: to wash
1: you want,
0: your clothes. Everything.
1: Make.
0: Exactly.
1: And I'm trying to remember the name of that site, but it's a website. It is.
0: It's and I see it right now.
1: Yeah.
0: That's where I've ordered from them toothbrushes and toothpaste and all of that. I'll find it.
1: Right.
0: But you say that one of the things that you're working on is a Sam's, so to speak, Sam's Club.
1: Yeah.
0: But that features products that are just
1: straight.
0: straight from black people. Yeah.
1: And we need that because we don't have our own venues, like even for grocery. Like, that's what the concept. I say, we don't have our own grocery stores. Like,
0: which would be great.
1: We need one.
0: Right.
1: You know, so the Nation of Islam, you know, they do produce. So I was like, hey, look, you guys have some of your produce in here.
0: Yeah.
1: I met a gentleman yesterday. Yeah. He said, man, I got some produce. I got shrimp. I got fish.
0: Yeah, so you got people that grow food in the community. Yeah. So that would be one.

0: Wonderful. Yeah.
1: And so the need of the community mm-hmm. is normally where my head goes. Like, what do we need?
0: What do we need
1: in order to sustain ourselves? Because I think that only in Asia can you buy heirloom seeds now. Mm-hmm. And heirloom seeds are the seeds that actually produces themselves.
0: Oh, okay.
1: So what they've done now to us is everything is GMO. Because you can go eat a peach, plum, anything you want to and bury that seed. I guarantee it ain't growing.
0: Wow.
1: It ain't growing. Because even if the fruit fall on the ground,
0: sure,
1: it should be little trees eventually growing.
0: Yeah, right.
1: It's
0: right.
1: not. That's not what's happening.
0: Okay, because of genetically modified.
1: They modified everything.
0: Yeah, true. Yeah.
1: And I'm really just wondering about some of this meat that we consume.
0: Oh gosh!
1: And somebody say they're growing
0: right.
1: Meat,
0: oh
1: like,
0: gosh!
1: Some that's hydroponic
0: right
1: type of system, and
0: methods
1: I'm like,
0: oh,
1: so
0: and
1: y'all
0: yeah.
1: just making
0: yeah,
1: bruh. Yeah, I'm. You know, I got 10 acres out in Live Oak, and eventually I'm going to start using it. We're going to put some cattle and crops out there.
0: Hello. If you do, let a sister know I'll come and get my fruit and vegetables from you.
1: Yeah, man, for real.
0: but no, it's so true. And again, I know we're kind of veering, but I'm talking to Kevin Hickman from Many Mansions Media, all the things that he has going on. But to your point, though, it's very, very true. And even recent conversations about meat, and I saw a video on Facebook, and you know, everybody's an influence and all that. This one gentleman was saying one thing not to buy from Aldi, and he said grass-fed meat or beef, I guess. And I was like, wow, you would think grass-fed beef, that's good because cows are eating, you know, the grass you know.
1: Versus each other.
0: Right. And versus other things. Yeah. Correct. And being fed other things. But he said, no, read the label.
1: Yeah.
0: The label says grass-fed beef, but one label said added ingredients. Mm. And so he was like, did you know that some of these companies add up to 100 ingredients that alters the taste. Yep. It preserves the life of the meat, you know, that kind of thing. And I was like, boy, look at here. I don't eat beef, but I'm just like thinking to myself, my gosh, you can't even trust that. You can't trust labels.
1: Yeah.
0: A lot of times in this country, because it's misleading.
1: It's misleading.
0: Number one, read the labels.
1: Read the label.
0: Yeah, please
1: and
0: read
1: understand
0: the labels.
1: What you're reading.
0: Exactly. Yeah. Read the labels.
1: Take a picture, go home and do
0: and
1: some
0: then
1: research.
0: Do,
1: matter of fact, hit it up
0: boom.
1: On chat.
0: There you go.
1: Throw it in chat. Right?
0: There you
1: chat,
0: go.
1: What will all
0: there
1: these ingredients
0: go.
1: Do to the human body? And I guarantee you'll be shocked.
0: Right.
1: Be shocked.
0: Yeah.
1: Yeah. So a lot of times when they say things are organic, there's a certain threshold of things you can do to
0: that
1: it.
0: That threshold.
1: And still
0: label it organic. The government will still let you label it. So true.
1: Yeah.
0: Just like, oh, organic, fully washed.
1: Yeah.
0: I wash my stuff.
1: Yeah.
0: Yep. Nope.
1: Yeah, so we ain't playing with you.
0: No.
1: The older generation taught us well. We ain't going to play the game. Yeah.
0: Right.
1: I don't care what you got.
0: Right.
1: Go
0: ahead
1: and wash that stuff.
0: Go
1: out.
0: And washing it.
1: You hit it with the shirt.
0: Right.
1: That ain't good enough.
0: That's not good enough. Rinsing it ain't good enough.
1: Mm-mm.
0: Putting my produce in a little bit of baking soda. Let that thing sit for a little while.
1: See what pop on up out of it.
0: Right.
1: Then you understand what you was about to eat.
0: Yeah, right, right. Yeah. So, you just.
1: Parasites is real.
0: Yeah. It's really real. So, how. Talking about this project, this sort of like store project,
1: concept.
0: Like, where are you all with that, or is it just a concept right now, and you're still researching or whatever?
1: We actually identified a location. waiting for. Actually, I got to go talk to the owner today to see if they're going to give us a thumbs up.
0: Mm-hmm.
1: We've already kind of drew out the layout of what the store is actually going to look like.
0: Really?
1: Okay,
0: so you're a little closer than I thought.
1: Yeah,
0: we're
1: ready to execute.
0: Okay.
1: You know,
0: okay.
1: It's a lot of things that you know I've been doing for a while. I was working on what's called the East Side Jazz District, which is like a 26 to 28 venue strip.
0: Okay.
1: It's likened to Bill Street in.
0: Memphis.
1: If you've ever been there, you know what I'm talking about.
0: Yeah.
1: So
0: we're
1: going to do our rendition here in Jacksonville.
0: Nice.
1: Now, we'll talk about the city stealing my idea for the Star Walk of
0: the
1: Fame.
0: The music thing.
1: Okay.
0: That was an idea that you had.
1: Y'all just going to take a piece of my jazz district and just now put it over here. And then use the same artist that I was talking about putting in mine. Like, you could at least got some other
0: wow.
1: artists.
0: Wow.
1: But I get it. Like I said, if you put it out there.
0: Right.
1: It's
0: to
1: open.
0: The wrong people. Right.
1: But it don't matter because. The people I wanted to celebrate wasn't just the music.
0: Right.
1: It was the A. Philip Randolphs. It was the Bob Hayes. It was the Ken Knights.
0: Gotcha.
1: It was the Eartha White. You know what I'm saying? It was those people that I feel like, ooh, we have Walk of Fame and have this, because that's the history of the city.
0: Yeah, it really is. You know what I'm saying? Oh, my gosh. So
1: while we're waiting to kind of see where we're going to situate that at, I have investors just waiting. I'm like, hey, well, let's go do this.
0: Yeah. Right.
1: While we're waiting on this. You know, even some of the housing communities that we see, we're looking for a multifamily unit now that we can put, you know, affordable housing in.
0: Oh,
1: because it's it's a huge, like, the soil contamination, that really bothers me. That bothers me a lot. Because people know that it's contaminated. Then the city allows people to sell it to you.
0: Yeah.
1: Then they allow you to live on it.
0: Right.
1: Then they allow your kids and the seniors and the families to drink the water from it. I think somebody needs to be held accountable. You know, and I know council people don't have the authority to solve all the problems.
0: True.
1: But it would be hard for me to go to bed if I know that my people are being poisoned.
0: Yeah.
1: Like daily.
0: Yeah.
1: And psychosis is real.
0: Yeah.
1: You know what I'm saying?
0: Yeah.
1: And you wonder why 60% of an area is a certain way.
0: Sure.
1: It's obvious now. When you find out the data, you're like, wow, so y'all just dumped all this stuff and y'all got people.
0: Hello?
1: God told me, solution, we're going to dig up 3 feet and put 3 feet of new soil on top. Bro, 3 feet.
0: Really?
1: Be back in 2 years.
0: Thank you.
1: Yeah. Come on, man. Stop playing with these people.
0: Really? Right.
1: So I'm active in a lot of things. And, and the more that I hear needs, you know, I would take my investors and say, hey, let's go do this first. Let's go do this.
0: Sure.
1: You know what I'm saying?
0: Yeah.
1: Because the Eastside Jazz, that's a $400 million project.
0: Yeah.
1: So it's not something that's going to happen overnight. But if we can impact and put some things in the community that betters, you know, it is what it is. Sometimes God, he say, you may have thought I wanted you to do this with this in the beginning, but now I need you to go put some of this over here.
0: This.
1: And,
0: put some,
1: and to me, I'm about the community. Like I said, I'm about family. Family is my spinach.
0: Yeah.
1: So that gives me
0: love
1: strength.
0: That. Well, you know what? Mr. Kevin Hickman from Many Mansions Media, anytime, this platform is open to you anytime.
1: Okay.
0: You got an update, especially with this store concept. Yeah. Please keep me posted.
1: Oh, yeah.
0: Because that makes me excited.
1: Yeah.
0: Seriously. Yeah.
1: I'm going to show you the renderings for it, too.
0: Yeah. Oh, God, I'd love to see that. Yeah.
1: When you see that, you're going to be like, oh, my God.
0: Yeah. Yeah. You know? I'd love to see that. But we are going to step out of here. But thank you so much for coming to Front Page Jacksonville today. I appreciate your time. He's going to show me the rendering right now, y'all.
1: And just keep the name.
0: I won't say the name yet. This is beautiful.
1: But it's in honor of a person who had that concept.
0: Okay.
1: You know, and she's been in the community for years and has helped many families survive, you know, by the way she set the organization up. You don't have to buy so much in bulk.
0: Right.
1: You can buy piece by piece if you need to.
0: Sure.
1: And the price doesn't reflect, you know, like it would normally.
0: I love it. I love it. This is beautiful.
1: Yeah.
0: Absolutely beautiful. Thank you so much again. And yeah, please come back because I know you're doing a lot of stuff. And we need to know about it. We need to share that with the listening audience. I appreciate you.
1: I appreciate you. Now, we got to let them know the one more thing that I'm doing.
0: Sure.
1: We're creating a song for Wanda P.
0: Oh, God.
1: You're down with Wanda P? Yeah, you know me. Hey, y'all, next time I come, I'll be playing that song. We're going to remix OPP by Naughty by Nature.
0: Okay.
1: You know what I'm saying? Hey.
0: Okay.
1: It's going to be the Wanda P song. It's going to be the intro song.
0: Okay. Yeah. Okay. Don't play with me now.
1: All right, now.
0: Thank you so much.
1: Yeah,
0: all
1: no
0: right.
1: problem at all.
0: All right.
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0: Sunday morning inspiration is right here on Hot 106.5, The Soul of Duval. I'm Wanda P. Let me thank you so much for tuning in to Front Page Jacksonville. Of course, it'll be back next Sunday, 6 to 8 a.m. right here on Hot 106.5. I appreciate you. And you got the information. Now it is time for the inspiration. Sunday morning inspiration. Gonna be here with you until noon. Stick around.
1: All right, fam, let's get straight to the good part.

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1: The music of Kirk Franklin and I Smile. 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I'm Wanda P. And family, speaking of Kirk Franklin, he is the host of the 41st Annual Stella Awards, which, by the way, premieres tonight on BET. That's right. I think at 8 o'clock. I'll verify that. But nevertheless, it is coming on tonight. Kirk Franklin is your host, always does a phenomenal job, and we look forward to seeing him. Here's music right now from Javonta Patton.

0: Sunday morning inspiration on the soul of Duval, Hot 106.5 and home of Dee Dee in the Morning. And starting back tomorrow morning, 8 a.m., Dee Dee Pays Your Bills. 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

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I am glad to be with you, going to be here with you until noon. 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

0: Sunday morning inspiration on Hot 106.5, the soul of Duval, home of Didi in the morning. And family, I'm Wanda P here with you until noon. Don't forget our contest, Didi Pays Your Bills, starts back up tomorrow morning. Well, stick around. Coming up, we're going to do our 7-day prayer connection and so much more right here on the soul of Duval, Hot 106.5 and Sunday morning inspiration.
1: Ready to leave the stress of the day behind? 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

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I'm Wanda P here with you until noon. And family, I want you to join us at Police and the People. 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All right, so go ahead and sign up.

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0: Sunday morning inspiration on the Soul of Duval, Hot 106.5. I'm Wanda P here with you until noon. And family, we're going to finish out the month praying for our students who are in school. We'll finish out the month, which the month ends on when? Tuesday? But that's all right. So the rest of this month and next week, we will continue praying about our students, all right? All right, stick around. We've got more music on the way, plus going to talk about the BET Awards and so much more. It's Sunday Morning Inspiration, Hot 106.5.
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The music of Donald Lawrence, The Gift, It Looks Good on You. I'm Wanda P. It is Sunday Morning Inspiration right here on the Soul of Duval Hot 106.5. Speaking of a gift, y'all, this week we lost one, Dolly Parton. And when I tell you, watching y'all on social media, the love you are showing Miss Dottie, it is wonderful. She was a wonderful person and she did a lot for our community and just communities, period, because she was a lover of people and she definitely will be sorely missed. Let's get back to the music. It's Javonta Patton, Your Name, on the Soul of Duval and Sunday Morning Inspiration.

0: Sunday morning inspiration on the Soul of Duval, Hot 106.5. I'm Wanda B. And thank you so much for being with us today. Going to be here with you until noon. And family, I want to invite you to our next forum and dinner, Police and the People. It is happening this Thursday right here at the station. And it is free to attend, and we still have space. 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All right. Our guest is going to be Chef TK Waters. All right. Well, stick around. We've got more music for you, of course. And music from Stellar Award winners and, oh, my goodness, so much more right here on the Soul of Duval Sunday Morning Inspiration, Hot 106.5.
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1: 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Street.

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Like a cold in October, she'll take you right over. 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And that look in her eye says you're the guy she plans to spend this evening with.

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I'm your professor, Sean Knight, and it's brought to you by your local accident attorneys, Farrah and Farrah. Class, we are now in session as we take a trip to 1981 from the Never Too Much album. Here's Luther on Soul School Sunday on Hot 106.5, the soul of Duval.

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0: Don't touch that coat. 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We're Hot 106.5, the soul of Duval. 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I'm just saying, if there's any other song around this time where a man got his lick back, I want to know. Open up your free Hot 106.5 mobile app, tap the open mic, and check in with me on another edition of Soul School Sunday. Class, it has been a whole week as we have been mourning iconic legends. And of course, the biggest loss this week is country music icon Dolly Parton, who passed away at the age of 80.
1: My name is Brian Seaver, son of Cassie Parton, and I'm representing the Parton and Owens family today, announcing the passing of my Aunt Dolly, Rebecca Parton Dean. Sister, sis, Aunt Granny to one generation, and Gigi to the next. This video announcement is something Dolly asked of me years ago, before I fully absorbed it as a future reality. As her head of security for more than two decades, a role my father Larry held before me, I have imagined the heaviness of this moment, but haven't truly felt it until now. It is an honor that is mixed with absolute pride and great sadness.
0: She recently canceled appearances due to ongoing health concerns, and she leaves behind a six-decade legacy spanning music, film, and philanthropy with classics including Jolene, Still Magnolias, and the classic 1980s film, 9 to 5.

0: On the other side, we'll talk about another smash single from Dolly Parton that ended up being a global phenomenon in 1992. Also, more of your favorites from back in the day from Gladys Knight and McFadden and Whitehair with your professor, Sean Knight, on Soul School Sunday on Hot 106.5, the soul of Duval.
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You like that one? Yeah, so did I. We're Hot 106.5, the soul of Duval. You're inside Soul School Sunday with your professor, Sean Knight. And class, this 1992 remake of this Dolly Parton single became one of the highest grossing singles of all time. We'll talk about that next on Hot 106.5.

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the soul of Duval. 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I'm your professor, Sean Knight. And Thursday, join us for another community forum. Police and the People is going to be in our Farrah and Farrah Performance Studios. Yours truly, Sean Knight and Wanda P are going to be your moderators. And joining us will be Sheriff T.K. Waters from the Jacksonville Sheriff's Office and Attorney Stephen G. Daniels. You still have time to RSVP on our website, absolutely free, at hot1065fm.com. Now, class, we have been talking about the loss of country music icon Dolly Parton, who passed away at the age of 80 following health complications. She leaves behind a 6-decade legacy spanning music, film, and philanthropy, with classics including Jolene, which, by the way, Beyoncé remade the song Jolene for her Cowboy Carter album back in 2024. But let's talk about the single I Will Always Love You, which was recorded in 1973 by Dolly Parton. It was originally recorded back in 1973, and it was written as a farewell to her business partner and mentor, Porter Wagoner, expressing Parton's gratitude and also her decision to pursue a solo career. Well, fast forward to 1992, as Whitney Houston recorded a pop ballad arrangement of the song for the 1992 film The Bodyguard, and this was the magic that was created.

0: Dolly Parton said when she heard this version for the first time in her car, it was one of the most overwhelming feelings I have ever had to hear it done so well, so beautifully, and so big. And Houston's rendition topped the charts in 34 countries, selling over 24 million copies, making it one of the best-selling singles of all time. And Parton earned $10 million in royalties from Houston's version and continues to earn from it today. May Dolly Parton rest in peace. Coming up inside your 1 o'clock, more your R&B favorites from back in the day from Chaka Khan and Stephanie Mills with your professor, Sean Knight, on Soul School Sunday on Hot 106.5, the soul of Duval.
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thoughts and prayers are going out to Auntie Gladys Knight, who is stepping back from touring for personal reasons, citing a transition into the next stage of her career and life amid concerns about her health. She was just here for the Four Queens concert a couple of months ago at ViStar Veterans Memorial Arena. We are Hot 106.5, the soul of Duval. 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

0: 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And an online auction house class is predicting a piece of basketball history could sell for more than $10 million. The jersey won by Michael Jordan during Game 3 of the 1998 NBA Finals is going up for auction as part of his famed Last Dance era with the Chicago Bulls.
1: An auction house is predicting that a piece of basketball history could sell for more than $10 million very soon. This is the jersey Michael Jordan wore during Game 3 of the 1998 NBA Finals. Now, that period, shortly before he left the Chicago Bulls, is nicknamed The Last Dance, which became a documentary series. Great doc. The basketball jersey can end up being the most expensive ever to hit the market. Online auction house Jupiter is hosting the sale.
0: Now, that is a piece of history I would not mind owning. 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

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And today we are celebrating a popular toy from the 1980s. Details coming in 10 minutes. In the meantime, turn your radios up. 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

the soul of Duval, Didi in the morning, page your bills, five times a day, weekdays. Your chance happens tomorrow morning at 8 a.m. And after you get that keyword, hang out with my big sister JoJo at 10 a.m. You can get 90 minutes of commercial-free R&B while you are at work. You're inside Soul School Sunday. I'm your professor, Sean Knight. And class, it is a beautiful day on today because it's Slinky Day.

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2: All right, hands raised up, including mine. How many of y'all have one? Yes, I have one. I used to run up and down the stairs and make that thing go downstairs. You know our toys from back in the day, just to have something that could go down the stairs and you run up, back up the stairs and down the stairs to make it go back down. Well, we had some crazy toys from back in the day. Coming up inside the 2 o'clock, we got more of your faves on Soul School Sunday. Dennis Edwards, also Atlantic Star, and more with your professor, Sean Knight. 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

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You're inside Soul School Sunday. I'm your professor, Sean Knight, in class. It was on August 28th in 1973 that this classic single from Motown legend Marvin Gaye was released. We'll talk about it in 10 minutes on Hot 1065.

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0: right, I'll tell you what, class. 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
2: 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I went with Fair and Fair.
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The soul of Duval, I'm your professor. Sean Knight on Soul School Sunday. And class, another Hollywood actor has left us. We'll talk about that in 10 minutes on Hot 106.5.

0: 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And sad news, as actor Tim Curry has passed away at the age of 80 in his Los Angeles home. A cause of his death has not been announced, but he is best known for his iconic roles as Dr. Frankenfurter on the Rocky Horror Picture Show.
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0: 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Y'all know what I'm talking about. It's Soul School Sunday with your professor, Sean Knight. 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And this is so sad to me because a part of my childhood is now gone. Legendary voice actor Peter Cullen passed away at the age of 85 in his Los Angeles home, surrounded by his family. He has voiced so many iconic characters that I am so familiar with and even was not aware of, like this character from Winnie the Pooh, Eeyore.
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0: 1065. JoJo and Sean, y'all do great. Y'all just had so much energy and y'all were great. 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
1: When I'm alone in my room, sometimes I stare at the wall, and in the back of my mind, I hear my conscience call, telling me I need a girl who's as sweet as a dove. 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

I'm your professor, Sean Knight, on Soul School Sunday. We'll have 106.5, the soul of Duval, and Peter Cullen, the legendary voice actor and his most iconic role. We'll talk about that next.

0: Class is in session. 1, 2, 3. And today's lesson is all about soul. Boom, boom, boom, boom. Professor Sean is teaching you the ABCs of R&B.
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0: Sabo 65, the soul of Duval, DD in the morning, pays your bills five times a day, weekdays. 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He has passed away at the age of 85 in his Los Angeles home, surrounded by family. Cullen was best known for his longtime voice of Winnie the Pooh as he played Eeyore, but to everybody, including myself in the 80s, has played the legendary voice of the Autobots leader, Optimus Prime of the Transformers.
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Coming up in 10 minutes, an historical moment happened on August 28th in 1963. We'll talk about that next on Capital 65.

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Welcome to R&B 101 with Professor Sean. 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

0: 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My name is Sean Knight. I'm your professor. Inside Soul School Sunday, we have been having so much fun on your Sunday Fun Day class. But today, right now, I want to just take a moment and honor Dr. Martin Luther King Jr. and the legacy that he has left behind us. Because it was on August 28th in 1963 that Martin Luther King Jr. delivered his famous I Have a Dream speech in Washington, D.C.
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0: Dr. King, we are still trying to live that dream. Coming up on the other side of Soul School Sunday, in our final set, Maze and Frankie Beverly and Shalimar with your professor, Sean Knight, on Hot 106.5, The Soul of Duval.
2: 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Groceries are high. Daycare? Car notes? 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

0: We're Hot 106.5, the soul of Duval. I am your professor, Sean Knight, and it's Soul School Sunday with closing remarks in 10 minutes. In the meantime, do you remember this classic? Radio's up. 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

Smooth like Anita, funky like Rick James, the Vibe Master himself, Professor Sean is on the mic. 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

0: 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Enjoy your Sunday fun day right here on Hot 165, the soul of Duval. 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

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It is the Soul of Duval. How you feeling this beautiful Sunday fun day, bestie? I'm feeling amazing. Shout out to Duval. The Jags won this Friday. Aren't you excited about the season? Can't wait. But let's kick it off today with Hot 106.5.

0: Hot 106.5. It is the Sola Duba with your bestie Barbie T, best friend. You know, we are back at it again, paying your bills. Dee Dee in the morning. You have to listen every morning beginning at 8 a.m. because that's going to get you $1,000. 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

0: 104.6.5. It is the Soul of Duba. So, you know, we're going to be screaming that all day, every day on the 4th, because this Friday is Duval Day, 904 Day, baby, September 4th, the best city in the world. I don't care what anybody says. I love this city. I've only been here for like 3 years, yo, and I love it here. So some cool things that are happening on 904 Day. Jacksonville Zoo is offering a $9.04 discount for 904 Day. So you get that off of your general admission. Honestly, I think they should have just made tickets $9.04. That's just my opinion. But, and there's also going to be Super Saturday on the 5th. So from 10 a.m. to 2 p.m., they're calling out all the superheroes, the princesses, mermaids, and you get to do a family scavenger hunt. 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And that's going to be fun time as well. You can get all the details about what's going on our 904 Day at hot1065fm.com.
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106.5, it is the Sola Duva. Bestie, the summer isn't over yet. I just hope you know that, right? Okay, just as long as we're in agreement. But my boy Sean Knight has something amazing he's trying to hook you up with for the Black Card Decline Prize. I'll tell you all about it coming up right here on Hot 106.5.

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106.5, child, don't you hate when you really into somebody, but guess what? You're just friends. 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And that's all it's ever going to be, huh? Well, enjoy that sweet spot. Friends, right? We can be friends. It's cool. I love you, friend. 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

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So Snoop Dogg is hiring for an interesting position, an ice cream test taster for his company, Dr. Bombay. $10,000 a month? 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

child. Let's get out of that depressing Mary stage right there. How about a 6-5? It is the soul Duval, baby. I got to play my song. This right here was my favorite song in college. Oh, my gosh. That was just like yesterday. Lord.

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